0: my image. Well, the direct quote is, there was recently a music video that was released that included a bunch of people who were really close to me by a guy who's completely and utterly stolen my image. And he calls him a liar and a thief.
1: It's very funny that he is not breaking characters.
0: Which
1: so, like,
0: I love.
1: It's all but he hasn't confirmed, but like the industry has confirmed it is the same
0: person. Yeah, they have the same tattoos. They have the same build. If you look at their faces next to each other, they are exactly
1: the
0: same.
1: I've seen stuff where my friend works for like events in LA and like she's had to put his legal name on.
0: Sure,
1: so
0: right.
1: It's KJ App. Like, he's just keeping this going, but it's so convincing that there are still people commenting, like, wait, I'm confused. Is it not him?
0: Which, like, I just love. I don't know. I think it's so fun. I think it's such a fun side project. Anyway, that's all that I have to share to you today, or share with you.
1: Thank you.
0: Yep.
1: XYZ ENT Entertainment Report, all brought to you by Eggland's Best.
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0: Imagine jetting off to Jamaica.
1: Say it.
0: Jamaica.
1: Yeah, Audrey. 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

0: so honest, Audrey, scale of 1 to 10, how impressed were you with Jamaica? Because you've never been there before, right?
1: Yeah, I would say I was impressed on a level of that exceeds 10.
0: Really?
1: It was maybe like a 20.
0: Like, that seems hyperbolic.
1: It was truly really incredible.
0: Really cool.
1: I don't think that I've ever been, I've been to the Caribbean before,
0: yeah.
1: And I've never been to a place that was so just like picturesquely beautiful.
0: It's really, really cool. We stayed in the Grill area. I think my only comment, and this isn't criticism, but like, I would probably prefer to stay closer to like Montego Bay, like the airport, just because there's such a long bus ride.
1: Oh,
0: but
1: sure.
0: That
1: yeah.
0: said, like, Sandals handles it. You land, you go to the Sandals Lounge, they give you a red stripe if that's your thing, and
1: yeah.
0: then like, you can have a drink of beer while in the bus.
1: Yeah,
0: so
1: you just hang out.
0: They made the ride there great. The ride back to the airport was like,
1: I slept the whole way.
0: It's
1: so
0: unfortunate.
1: Maybe
0: for
1: that
0: you.
1: Sounds like user error.
0: Yeah, thank you for that. 4 days, 3 nights, all inclusive stay at any.

0: XYZ with Eric Zachary. Mom's hot take is coming up on the way. My mom joining the show to provide her perspective on what's trending. My mom.
1: Hello.
0: What's trending in your world?
1: Well, how would you feel if you go to a dinner party?

0: 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It's right over here. 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My mom joining the show to talk about phoneless evenings.
1: Yes, phoneless evenings. They're a thing. They're real. Especially for my generation. I am shocked because we're getting to be the scrollers now, too. And
0: oh, I think your age is worse.
1: I would probably agree with you, yeah.
0: I'm generalizing here, but like any parent that's like adopted Facebook, I think is on it way more than like anyone my age is on social media.
1: For sure. We're bored. So we're out there looking
0: Life's done.
1: We're scrolling. Your grandmother scrolled.
0: She did. Yeah, 94. She was just scrolling through Facebook. She didn't know how to post, but like, or she did. She would accidentally like type
1: Words.
0: But yeah.
1: Right.
0: Okay, so Mom, you've been seeing this fad going around where people like are asked to put their phones down or away for the evening.
1: And this is for adult parties. Let me preface that. Not kids parties, but for adult parties. That their host is asking when they come to the door to put their phone in a basket and please restrain from using it. And there'll be a time when we can do photos and things like that, but for right now, let's have a phoneless evening. I don't know. I you brought up a really good point, Eric. You said, you know, if you knew in advance, it would be fine, but if you don't know in advance, then it's kind of like, ugh.
0: I'd like to give my generation and probably Audrey's generation, Gen Z, a little bit of credit. Like, I think we've become so dependent on our phones that we're aware of it that I think most people I'm friends with or I encounter with try to be pretty intentional, like not keeping their phone out all the time.
2: Yeah, absolutely. I feel like my phone sometimes, if I'm with my friends, I rarely am thinking about my phone even at all, because I think it just becomes, weirdly enough, when you grow up with it, like an extension of you, and you just kind of, you're not like, oh, let me check my phone when I'm in the middle of this conversation when buzzes, you know?
0: Yeah, and seriously, I don't, Mom, I mean, did you do this? You have your phone out a lot.
1: Yes, I do have my phone out a lot, and I did give some thought to this last night, because, you know, we're going back to the 50s, and a lot of people are getting vintage and reminiscent on some of these sites that I go to for older people, and it's like, wow,
0: sites
1: I can't...
0: for older, like a dating
1: well, like,
0: site.
1: No, like, Leave It to Beaver and fan clubs, and Andy Griffith fan clubs, and I see so many people go, you know, was that real? Like, did you really put a tie on and a suit when you went to dinner, or, you know... And I'm like, yes. And I respond to some of these people going, yes, that's how I was raised. So if somebody's asking me to politely put my phone away, I absolutely will, because that's my nature.
0: I think it's one thing to ask someone, like, hey, please refrain from pulling it out. But to, like, pull out a basket and be like, everyone put it in is, like, I'm not going to name her.
1: I know her.
0: I have an aunt that I feel like would do this. And I'd be like, don't talk to me about preschooler. Like, that would upset me. So you put your phone away. And they're never the one that does it, by the way. They're always, they want everyone else to do it, and then they're like, well, I'll keep mine out for emergencies. It's like, okay, you're just being the authoritative figure of the party. I don't like that. XYZ with their exact your mom's hot take is all brought to you by T-Mobile. It's about over here. 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You deserve a break, you know, to get away from it all. And XYZ is giving you the chance to win.
2: Imagine jetting off to Jamaica.
0: Say it.
2: Jamaica.
0: Yeah, Audrey. 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
3: I'm U.S. Transportation Secretary Sean Duffy. We all seem to be in a rush these days, from work to driving our kids around. But when you're behind the wheel, please, do not speed. A few minutes saved by going faster is never worth the risk. So follow the speed limit. Enjoy the drive. Maybe bring some snacks for the kids. And know that along the way, you're getting quality time

0: Jordan looks at me and he goes, do you want to film this drinking thing on Saturday morning? I said, absolutely, yes, that sounds like a great idea. I'm not doing anything else. He says, meet me here. I get there.
1: You didn't know we're going into it.
0: I get there. I enter the establishment.
1: It's a full Taylor Swift
0: takeover.

0: know how it works in the back end, and it's not super easy to win sometimes.
1: Yeah.
0: This is pretty solid.
1: Yeah. I mean, I've never worked on one of these,
0: right.
1: But I'll tell you what, I do want you to go.
0: Yeah, and we are working with Jamaica Tourist Board and Sandals Resorts to send you on a 4-day, 3-night all-inclusive stay to a Sandals or beach resort, any of them, in Jamaica. 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

she's like, yeah.

0: songwriters for Five Sauce, Selena Gomez, Little Mix, but you also had Charlie XCX who wrote this. This was before she, you know, had her
1: own
0: Brat Summer. Clean Bandits, Jack Patterson, Cashmere Cat, and Benny Blanco were also on this, and this was one of the rare times that they were all in the same room together to do this, not just like, oh, hey, let's pass it around, you know, via email and stuff.
1: Kind of like guaranteed to be a hit.
0: Exactly.
1: Oh, there's a risk of, like, too many cooks in the kitchen.
0: Yes.
1: 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And XYZ is giving you the chance to win.
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1: Yeah, Audrey. 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

0: simulation.
1: Oh yeah, it's beautiful. We stayed at the Beaches Resort in Negril, but then we were also working at the Sandals Resort in Negril. 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

0: just Audrey could not decide on a single story.
1: Oh, yeah.
0: Today's X, Y, Z, E, and T, so you picked a few.
1: Okay, yeah, so I have a bunch. First of all, GameStop is making a $56 billion bid for eBay. Where they're coming up with that money, I don't know.
0: It's crazy. I saw that headline. I'm like, this can't be real.
1: Yeah.
0: Also, why? Well, just to resell games?
1: I literally don't know. I have no idea. Next. Real Housewives of Beverly Hills.
0: No.
1: Okay. Next.
0: What is the headline? I'll let you.
1: So Brandi Glanville is commenting. She's throwing some shade at Leon Rimes, who is being rumored to be on the show, which, here's the thing. If you don't watch Real Housewives, it's not a big deal to you. I understand that. But the Real Housewives fans out there, I know, are losing their minds about this because Leon Rimes had an affair with Brandi Glanville's husband, and now they're married, but they, like, caught it all in the show.
0: Oh.
1: Or,
0: Leon Rimes, like the country singer?
1: Sure that's how it happened.
0: Okay.
1: Next, Mr. Fantasy, a.k.a. allegedly KJ Apa, has commented on Mr. Fantasy because he put a music video out, Mr. Fantasy did,
0: with a bunch of famous people
1: who are KJ Apa's friends,
0: yeah.
1: Right? KJ Apa was like, he's using my image. Well, the direct quote is, there was recently a music video that was released that included a bunch of people who were really close to me by a guy who was completely and utterly stolen my image. And he calls him a liar and a thief.
0: It's very funny that he is not breaking characters.
1: Which,
0: like,
1: I love.
0: It's all but he hasn't confirmed, but like the industry has confirmed it is the same person.
1: I mean, yeah, they have the same tattoos. They have the same build. If you look at their faces next to each other, they are exactly the same.
0: I've seen stuff from him. My friend works for like events in LA, mm-hmm. and like she's had to put his legal name.
1: Sure,
0: it's,
1: right.
0: It's KJ App. Like, he's just keeping this going, but it's so convincing that there are still people commenting, like, wait, I'm confused. Is it not him?
1: Which, like, I just love. I don't know. I think it's so fun. I think it's such a fun side project. Anyway, that's all that I have to share to you today, or share with you.
0: Thank you.
1: Yep.
0: X, Y, Z, E, and T, Entertainment Report, all brought to you by Eggland's Best.
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0: You deserve a break, you know, to get away from it all. And XYZ is giving you the chance to win.
1: Imagine jetting off to Jamaica.
0: Say it.
1: Jamaica.
0: Yeah, Audrey. Jamaica. It's beaches, it's mountains, lively, yet laid back. 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

0: artsy professional parts people, Audrey this week attended a Taylor Swift bar crawl.
1: Yeah,
0: because I'm such a big Taylor fan.
1: Yeah, it was...

0: Zachary. Mom's hot take is coming up on the way, and my mom joining the show to provide her perspective on what's trending. My mom.
1: Hello.
0: What's trending in your world?
1: Well, how would you feel if you go to a dinner party?

0: that over here. Find out how at T-Mobile.com/magenta status. My mom joining the show to talk about phoneless evenings.
1: Yes, phoneless evenings. They're a thing. They're real. Especially for my generation. I am shocked because we're getting to be the scrollers now, too. And
0: I think your age is worse.
1: I would probably agree with you, yeah.
0: I'm generalizing here, but like any parent that's like adopted Facebook, I think is on it way more than like anyone my age is on social media.
1: For sure. We're bored. So we're out there looking
0: Life's done.
1: We're scrolling. Your grandmother scrolled.
0: She did. Yeah, 94. She was just scrolling through Facebook. She didn't know how to post, but like, or if she did, she would accidentally like type
1: words.
0: But yeah.
1: Right.
0: Well, okay, so Mom, you've been seeing this fad going around where people like are asked to put their phones down or away for the evening.
1: And this is for adult parties. Let me preface that. Not kids' parties, but for adult parties. That their host is asking when they come to the door to put their phone in a basket and please restrain from using it. And there'll be a time when we can do photos and things like that, but for right now, let's have a phoneless evening. I don't know. I you brought up a really good point, Eric. You said, you know, if you knew in advance, it would be fine, but if you don't know in advance, then it's kind of like, ugh.
0: I'd like to give my generation and probably Audrey's generation, Gen Z, a little bit of credit. Like, I think we become so dependent on our phones that we're aware of it.
1: Yeah.
0: That I think most people I'm friends with or I encounter with try to be pretty intentional, like not keeping their phone out all the time.
2: Yeah, absolutely. I feel like my phone sometimes, if I'm with my friends, I rarely am thinking about my phone even at all, because I think it just becomes, weirdly enough, when you grow up with it, like an extension of you, and you just kind of, you're not like, oh, let me check my phone when I'm in the middle of this conversation when it buzzes, you know?
0: Yeah. Seriously, I don't, Mom, I mean, would you do this? You have your phone out
1: a lot. Yes, I do have my phone out a lot, and I did give some thought to this last night, because, you know, we're going back to the 50s, and a lot of people are getting vintage and reminiscent on some of these sites that I go to for older people, and it's like, wow,
0: sites
1: I can't.
0: Sites for older, like a DM
1: Well,
0: site?
1: Like, no, like Leave It to Beaver and fan clubs and Andy Griffith fan clubs, and I see so many people go, you know, was that real? Like, did you really put a tie on and a suit when you went to dinner, or, you know, and I'm like, yes, and I respond to some of these people going, yes, that's how I was raised. So if somebody's asking me to politely put my phone away, I absolutely will, because that's my nature.
0: I think it's one thing to ask someone, like, hey, please refrain from pulling it out, but to, like, pull out a basket and be like, everyone put it in is, like, I have an aunt that I feel like to do this, and I'd be like, don't talk to me about preschooler. Like, that would upset me. So you put your phone, and they're never the one that does it, by the way. They're always, they want everyone else to do it, and then they're like, well, I'll keep mine out for emergencies. It's like, okay. You're just being the authoritative figure of a party. I don't like that. XYZ with their exactly. Mom's Hot Take is all brought to you by T-Mobile. It's about over here. Find out how at T-Mobile.com/

0: I prefer to stay closer to like Montego Bay, like the airport, just because there's such a long bus ride.
1: Oh,
0: but
1: sure.
0: That
1: yeah.
0: said, like Sandals handles it. You land, you go to the Sandals lounge, they give you a red stripe if that's your thing, and
1: yeah.
0: then like you can have a drink of beer while in the bus.
1: Yeah,
0: so
1: you just hang out.
0: They made the ride there great. The ride back to the airport was like.
1: I slept the whole way.
0: It's
1: so
0: unfortunate.
1: Maybe that sounds like user error.
0: Thank you for that. 4 days, 3 nights, all inclusive stay at.

0: it's like, hey, can I, like, I'm trying to get some work done that you've been asking me to do today. Do you mind, like, if I come in?
1: Sure.
0: No response. The only person that's home is one of my roommates. So I'm like, I don't know when he can come.
1: Right.
0: My other roommate doesn't know when he can come. My other roommate is in Texas right now. So I text my roommate that's home, and it's like, hey, did you see the text? And she's like, doesn't respond for like 10 minutes. And she's like, yeah, I saw it. I'm on the phone.
1: Oh.
0: Mind you, he texted us and then texted us again 45 minutes later.
1: He's like,
0: so
1: outside.
0: Like, he's like waiting to get in. And she's like, yeah, I saw it. I was going to respond to it when I got a chance. And I'm like, dude, you're the only one home. You're the only one home.
1: That's why I love living alone. It's XYZ. You deserve a break, you know, to get away from it all. And XYZ is giving you the chance to win.
0: Imagine jetting off to Jamaica. Jamaica.
1: Yeah, Audrey. It's beaches, it's mountains, lively, yet laid back. It's luxurious and adventurous, and it's a vibe. It's a vacation, a worry-free destination. 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

0: 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There's only 4 days left after this week, so I would highly recommend that you do so. Jordan is coming home from Europe. I'm just excited. That's my best friend, so.
1: Aw, that's sweet.
0: He's pumped, yeah. He ran away from us.
1: Sick of me already?
0: Not sick of you. I just think that Jordan enhances the group.
1: Yeah, I agree.
0: And, yeah, a little.
1: What?
0: No, I'm kidding. We're also moving studios.
1: Yes.
0: Which we haven't really announced yet.
1: Yeah,
0: we are
1: crazy
0: between,
1: stuff.
0: We're between studios right now, which I guess is, like, in a good way. Like, we have access to both of them, but it's also, like, super overwhelming, and I'm trying to manage all of that and figure out.
1: There's a lot to do, for
0: when
1: sure.
0: When we're moving things, yes. But if anyone out there has any free stuff they would like to donate to a studio. No, I'm kidding. Don't be like, the guy on the radio told me to send free things. But we are excited to share that journey with us, so, or with you. So if you have, like, any, like, tips, painting, decorating-wise, mm-hmm. we'd love to see that stuff. XYZ content on Instagram. XYZcontest.com is your chance to go to Jamaica. And, oh, yeah, producer Aya has a squirrel that she...
1: Yeah, she has a pet squirrel. It's really cute. Its name is Rocket.
0: You call it a pet squirrel. You just take it off the street, and then...
1: I've had many a pet turtle.
0: Okay. Well,
1: tell you what.
0: We need to figure out a way to get the pet squirrel back to his squirrel friends.
1: Well, can it come here first?
0: No. No.
1: Why?
0: No, it's a wild animal, Audrey. XYZ with Eric Zachary. That's it for us this week. One more time, XYZcontest.com. That's your Jamaica trip. We'll see you on

above freezing. Temperatures this cold may cause damage to sensitive outdoor plants or crops. If you can, bring susceptible plants indoors or cover them to provide at least some protection. Watering plants in the evening can also provide some help. A frost advisory begins at 3 a.m. early tomorrow.

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0: they have to expose him to waivers. I don't know who claims him or if someone does, because right now his pitching profile of the results he's getting and the way he's getting to those results is just not that of a quality big league pitcher. And it sucks because we've seen flashes of it, and I really like him, and he really works hard, and he wants to be good, and he's putting in the work, and he's grinding away, and he's just, the game has not been very kind to him right now.
1: Yeah.
0: I don't know what his future is. I really don't, because I don't see it as simple as use this pitch more, sequence differently. I think right now the pitches just have to be better, and I don't know how you wave pixie dust at it and magically make the pitches better.
1: Yeah, we've seen him good. Last year he was pretty solid, but the results just have not been there so far this season. Well, Cleveland this weekend, and Chris, we know that the Indians are always competitive. Pitching is very good, and at some point in the series, Jose Ramirez will probably break our heart.
0: Yeah, the best thing about Jose is a player described him to me as Jose is inevitable. And I thought it was the perfect word, because it's not a word you normally ascribe to a player. You say he's phenomenal, he's fantastic, he's dangerous, he's talented. But with Jose, he's inevitable. At some point, he will break your heart. And he might do it by stealing second and third and scoring on a ground ball. He might do it by starting a double play. He might do it by hitting a home run. He's a phenomenal player. He's not having his best year, but he is inevitable. I love watching him play. I just hate watching him kill us. He's something else. And their offense has not been good. They've got some good young kids, Chase DeLauder, Rookie of the Year candidate. They just brought up the number one pick, Bazana. But they're fighting it. Stephen Kwan's having an uncharacteristically bad year. But they pitch. And so every game is going to be a tooth and nail sort of thing, which is kind of games with the Guardians on.
1: Chris, good to visit with you. Let's have a good weekend in Cleveland, then come back next week for more interleague play against the Marlins and Brewers. Have a good week, Chris. We'll talk to you again next week. We'll do it again.
0: All right. Hopefully we're talking about some series wins.
1: Indeed. That's what we're all looking forward to. That's another edition of Twins Week in Review here on KWAT.
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7: Here's your forecast from Watertown Radio and GoWatertown.net. A frost advisory begins at 3 a.m. tomorrow morning and continues until 9 a.m. tomorrow. Sunshine mixed with clouds at times today, with daytime highs approaching 57. Northerly winds 10 to 20 miles an hour. Lows around 32 tonight, mainly clear skies. I'm meteorologist Derek Kite on Watertown Radio. Right now, it's 48 degrees.

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2: I'm Peter King. Investigators are trying to learn why someone was walking on an active runway with jets landing and taking off last night in Denver. CBS Grant Diaz says that person was hit by a jet getting ready to fly.
3: It happened at Denver International Airport just after 11 p.m. local time. Airport officials say Frontier Flight 4345, bound for Los Angeles, hit a person on the runway while getting ready to take off. That was followed by an engine fire that was put out by firefighters. The plane had 231 people on board. It was evacuated after smoke filled the cabin.
2: There's no word on the condition of the runway pedestrian. The cruise ship hit by hantavirus is a day from docking in Spain. And when it arrives, Americans will be evacuated and brought back to the U.S. CBS's Dr. Celine Gounder.
4: The CDC is deploying a team of epidemiologists and medical professionals to the Canary Islands. So they'll assess each American's level of exposure. How much were they exposed to somebody who had hantavirus? From there, they will fly on a government medical repatriation flight to Nebraska. They'll go to the National Quarantine Center in Nebraska at the University of Nebraska Medical Center.
2: 150 people are on board. Three people have died. Others have gotten sick and will be flown their home countries. Both the U.S. and Iran say a ceasefire is holding, but there's no breakthrough on making it permanent. For Americans, high gas prices mean the war can't end fast enough. The San Antonio woman says the expenses changed her family's summer plan.
5: We're not going out of town in my car anytime soon. If we're going to do anything, we're going to be on a bus, a shuttle, a train, or a plane because the gas prices are so high.
2: AAA says the average national price is more than $4.50 a gallon, and farmers say they've been hit hard, too.
6: The war has paralyzed the Strait of Hormuz and global supply chains, leaving American farmers frustrated.
7: Business is rough. Almost every farmer in Iowa will tell you that they've had difficulties.
8: The challenge comes, obviously, with the price.
6: The price of urea fertilizer used for vegetable crops has gone up 47% since the war began.
2: CBS's Aaron Navarro. In Tampa, two Pakistani college students who were murdered last month have been honored with degrees that they would have received at their graduation ceremonies. WTSP-TV's Angelica Bruton is at the University of South Florida.
9: The Consulate General of Bangladesh accepted the posthumous degrees on behalf of Nahida and Jamil, honoring years of hard work, but for those who knew them, the moment was also a painful reminder of lives and futures cut tragically short.
2: Jamil Limon and Nahida Bristy were reported missing last month. Limon's former roommate is charged with killing them both. This is CBS News.
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12: Ever go to a memorial service and think about how much dearly departed would have appreciated the kind words and memories? A growing number of people, aware the end is near, are choosing to take it all in while they're still around. They're opting for living funerals, sometimes called funerals or living wakes, to celebrate life, share those memories with the friends who helped make them, and say goodbye. One death doula tells Post, it's part of a death-positive movement that encourages open conversations about mortality and advises people to live life for as long as they have it. Deborah Rodriguez, CBS News.
2: Their longtime slogan is, it's better in the Bahamas, but not if you want to drink alcohol there on Tuesday. It's Election Day. The government has banned sales of what it calls intoxicating liquor for the day. Royal Caribbean says its cruise ship passengers can drink on board. I'm Peter King, CBS News.
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16: Here's your forecast from Watertown Radio and GoWatertown.net. A frost advisory begins at 3 a.m. tomorrow morning and continues until 9 a.m. tomorrow. Sunshine mixed with clouds at times today, with daytime highs approaching 57. Northerly winds 10 to 20 miles an hour. Lows around 32 tonight, mainly clear skies. I'm meteorologist Derek Hite on Watertown Radio. Right now, it's 48 degrees.
17: Time now for the KWAT funeral announcements are being brought to you by Crawford Asta's Funeral Chapel. Services for Audrey Rhodes, age 94, of Watertown. The service will be this morning at 10:30. White Incoma's Funeral Chapel, Watertown Burial at the Mount Hope Cemetery of Watertown. White Incoma's in charge of the arrangements for Audrey Rhodes, age 94, of Watertown. Services for Edna Nelson Notham, age 94, of Canby, Minnesota. The service will be on Monday at 10:30 at the First Baptist Church in Canby, and the burial will be at the Canby City Cemetery. Visitation will be on Sunday, 5 o'clock until 7, and Hausman Funeral Home, Brick Chapel of Canby, in charge of the arrangements for Edna Nelson Notham, age 94, of Canby, Minnesota. Services for Patricia Pat Wrench, age 76, of Millbank. The service will be on Monday, 10:30, St. Lawrence Catholic Church in Millbank. Visitation will be on Sunday from 5 o'clock until 7, and close with a prayer service at 7 p.m., and that will be at the funeral home. Visitation will continue 1 hour prior to the service on Monday. Burial will be at the St. Lawrence Cemetery in Millbank. Mudwater Funeral Home of Millbank in charge of the arrangements for Patricia Pat Wrench, age 76, of Millbank. Services for Dorin Bierke, age 84, of Millbank. The service will be on Monday, 2 p.m., at the Central Church in Millbank. Visitation will be at the church 1 hour prior to the service, and the burial will be at the Millbank City Cemetery. Mudwater Funeral Home of Millbank in charge of the arrangements for 84-year-old Dorin Bierke of Millbank. Services for John Jack Halbacrat, Jr., age 87, of Webster. The Mass of Christian Burial will be on Tuesday at 10:30 at the Christ the King Catholic Church in Webster. Burial at the St. Otto Cemetery near Webster. Visitation will be on Monday, 5 o'clock until 7, closing with a 7 p.m. wake service, and that will be at the funeral home. Fixed all funeral services at Webster in charge of the arrangements for John Jack Halbacrat, Jr., age 87, of Webster. Services for Bernice Jorvig, age 92, of Clear Lake. The service will be on Tuesday, 10:30, at the First Congregational Church in Clear Lake. The visitation will be on Monday from 5 o'clock until 7 at the funeral home, and it will continue 1 hour prior to the service at the church. Burial will be at the Lakeview Cemetery. Hausman Funeral Home of Clear Lake in charge of the arrangements for Bernice Jorvig, age 92, of Clear Lake. Services for Patrick Pat McLean, age 77, of Canby, Minnesota. The service will be on Wednesday at 2 p.m. at the St. Peter's Catholic Church in Canby, and the visitation will be held 1 hour prior to the service at the funeral home. Hausman Funeral Home, Brick Chapel of Canby, in charge of the arrangements for Patrick Pat McLean, age 77, of Canby, Minnesota. Services for Stacy Keith, age 55, of Florida. The graveside service will be held on Thursday, May the 14th at 10:30 at the Milbank City Cemetery, Milbank. Following the graveside service, Michael and his family would like to invite all who knew and loved Stacy to the Milbank Pizza Ranch for a celebration of her life. Mudwater Funeral Home in charge of the arrangements for Stacy Keith, age 55, of Florida. Services for Marjorie Stava, age 83, of Clear Lake. The service will be on Thursday, May the 14th, 11 o'clock, at the Clear Lake Methodist Church, Clear Lake. Burial will be at the Lakeview Cemetery, Clear Lake. The visitation will be on Wednesday from 5 o'clock until 7 at the church. Hausman Funeral Home, Clear Lake, in charge of the arrangements for Marjorie Stava, age 83, of Clear Lake. Services for Monty Moe, age 64, of Raymond. A visitation honoring his life will be held on Thursday, May the 14th, from 5 o'clock until 6:30 at the Furnace Funeral Home of Clark. Furnace Funeral Home of Clark, in charge of the arrangements for Monty Moe, age 64, of Raymond. Services for Steve Heggie, age 65, of the Ortonville, Minnesota area. A memorial mass will be held on Friday, May the 15th, 11 o'clock, St. John's Catholic Church in Ortonville. The visitation will be held 1 hour prior to the mass, and that will be at the church on Friday. Burial at the Mound Cemetery, Ortonville, at a later time. Mudwater Funeral Home in charge of the arrangements for Steve Heggie, age 65, of Ortonville. Services for Crystal Burwald, age 78, of Watertown. The service will be held on Monday, May the 18th, 11 o'clock, at the Wilmot Lutheran Church in Wilmot. Visitation will be held 1 hour prior to the service on Monday. Burial at the Wilmot Lutheran Cemetery. Mudwater Funeral Home in charge of the arrangements for Crystal Burwald, age 78, of Watertown. Services for Gerald Jerry Bear, age 69, of Canby, Minnesota. The service will be on Thursday, May the 21st, 11 o'clock, at Our Savior's Lutheran Church in Canby. The visitation will be held 1 hour prior to the service. Burial at the City Cemetery in Canby. Hausman Funeral Home, Burke Chapel of Canby, in charge of the arrangements for Gerald Jerry Bear, age 69, of Canby, Minnesota. Services for Dean Kiso, age 84, of Watertown. Celebration of life will be on Saturday, May the 30th, 1 o'clock until 5, at the Kiso's Clean Shop, 611 11th Street Northwest in Watertown. Crawford Osta's Funeral Chapel with those arrangements for Dean Kiso, age 84, of Watertown. Services for Gregory Blow, age 81, of Watertown. The service will be on Friday, June the 12th, 11 o'clock, Crawford Osta's Funeral Chapel, Watertown, and the burial at the Mount Hope Cemetery of Watertown. Crawford Ostis in charge of the arrangements for Gregory Blow, age 81, of Watertown. Services for Alice Betty Strand, age 85, of the Roswell area. Memorial service will be held on Sunday, June the 21st, 2 p.m., at the Frond Lutheran Church near Roswell, and the burial at the church cemetery. Fixedall Funeral Services of Webster in charge of the arrangements for Alice Betty Strand, age 85, of Roswell. Services for Johnny Boyko, age 76, of Clark. Services are pending. Friends Funeral Home of Clark in charge of the arrangements for Johnny Boyko, age 76, of Clark. Services for Elwood Andrews, age 93, of Lake Norton. Services are pending. Crawford Osta's Funeral Chapel in charge of the arrangements for Elwood R. Andrews, age 93, of Lake Norton. Services for J.D. Ross, age 86, of Ortonville, Minnesota. Private services will be held at a later time. Mudwater Funeral Home in charge of the arrangements for J.D. Ross, age 86, of Ortonville, Minnesota. Services for Sean Fawn Sr., age 63, of Ortonville, Minnesota. Services are pending. Mudwater Funeral Home in charge of those arrangements for Sean Fawn Sr., age 63, of Ortonville. Services for Roger Grimsrud, age 94, of Webster. Services are pending. Fixedall Funeral Services of Webster in charge of those arrangements for Roger Grimsrud, age 94, of Webster. Services from Michael Nelson, age 84, of Hendricks, Minnesota. No services will be planned at this time. Burial will be at the Singsas Lutheran Cemetery at a later time. Hausman Funeral Home in charge of those arrangements for Michael Nelson, age 84, of Henricks, Minnesota. That is the KWAT funeral announcements are being brought to you by Crawford Austis Funeral Chapel, where service and caring is their profession.
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Here's your forecast from Watertown Radio and GoWatertown.net. A frost advisory begins at 3 a.m. tomorrow morning and continues until 9 a.m. tomorrow. Sunshine mixed with clouds at times today, with daytime highs approaching 57. Northerly winds 10 to 20 miles an hour. Lows around 32 tonight, mainly clear skies. I'm meteorologist Derek Kite on Watertown Radio. Currently, it's 48 degrees.

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3: Here's your forecast from Watertown Radio and GoWatertown.net. A frost advisory begins at 3 a.m. tomorrow morning and continues until 9 a.m. tomorrow. Sunshine mixed with clouds at times today, with daytime highs approaching 57. Northerly winds 10 to 20 miles an hour. Lows around 32 tonight, mainly clear skies. I'm meteorologist Derek Height on Watertown Radio. Currently, it's 52 degrees.
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Here's your forecast from Watertown Radio and GoWatertown.net. A frost advisory begins at 3 a.m. tomorrow morning and continues until 9 a.m. tomorrow. Sunshine mixed with clouds at times today, with daytime highs approaching 57. Northerly winds 10 to 20 miles an hour. Lows around 32 tonight, mainly clear skies. I'm meteorologist Derek Hite on Watertown Radio. Currently, it's 52 degrees.

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2: I'm Peter King. Investigators in Denver are trying to learn more about why a Frontier jet's engine caught fire last night, as well as what someone was doing on the runway as the plane aborted its takeoff. More from CBS's Stacey Lynn.
3: The Frontier Airlines flight was taking off last night when the incident happened, as heard on live ATC.net.
4: We just hit somebody. We have an engine fire.
3: This man was on board.
5: The cabin starts to fill up with smoke, and that's when they started evacuating everybody.
3: In a statement, the airport confirms a person jumped the perimeter fence and was struck and killed just 2 minutes later while crossing the runway. Stacey Lynn, CBS News.
2: The cruise ship hit by Hanta virus is due to dock in the Canary Islands tomorrow, and locals are concerned. CBS's Rami Innocencio is there.
6: Due to arrive just before or around sunrise tomorrow, 4 to 6 a.m., but many people here in the Canary Islands are gritting their teeth.
7: A familiar fear is gripping this Spanish island chain of the Canary Islands, one not felt since COVID swept the world.
8: I think this is a second pandemic.
2: Health officials say Hanta virus is spread by close contact and is highly unlikely to cause a second pandemic. 17 Americans are expected to be flown to the University of Nebraska's quarantine center for evaluation. The ceasefire appears to be holding after 4 weeks, but President Trump is still saying he expects word on a possible agreement to end the Iran war at any minute. That hasn't happened yet. CBS's Wendy Gillette.
9: There are reports Iran is attempting to establish an agency to control traffic in the waterway. Secretary of State Marco Rubio says the dispute is blocking much-needed help designated for the region.
10: You have a bunch of humanitarian aid that's trapped inside the Persian Gulf and needs to be released and has not been able to move.
9: The Strait of Hormuz remains at the heart of difficulty cementing a peace deal.
2: They've been living in a research facility in the Midwest, but now beagles will be looking for their forever homes across the country. CBS New York's Tony Aiello.
11: Hundreds of activists protested at Ridgeland Farms near Madison, Wisconsin, home to 1,500 beagles bred for research. A judge ruled some were treated cruelly. Under a settlement, Ridgeland agreed to provide the dogs to rescue groups.
12: We're just thrilled to be a part, a small part of this rescue.
11: Each dog known by the number tattooed in their ear. Soon, they'll have new names. And after the vet gives medical clearance, new homes.
2: And we're happy to report that a busload of beagles arrived earlier this week at a South Florida ranch, which is holding an adoption event this weekend, focusing on mama dogs for mothers. This is CBS News.
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16: 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For girls, it's Olivia, both topping the list for 7 years in a row.
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16: 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After Liam, it's Noah, Oliver, and Theodore, followed by Henry, James, Elijah, Matteo, and William.
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2: 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Players are wearing pink, and in some cases using bats and gloves for Mother's Day, supporting breast cancer awareness. I'm Peter King, CBS News.
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21: Here's your forecast from Watertown Radio and GoWatertown.net. A frost advisory begins at 3 a.m. tomorrow morning and continues until 9 a.m. tomorrow. Sunshine mixed with clouds at times today, with daytime highs approaching 57. Northerly winds 10 to 20 miles an hour. Lows around 32 tonight, mainly clear skies. I'm meteorologist Derek Kite on Watertown Radio. Right now, it's 54 degrees.
22: Time now for the KWAT funeral announcements are being brought to you by Crawford Asta's Funeral Chapel. Services for Edna Nelson Notham, age 94, of Canby, Minnesota. The service will be on Monday at 10:30 at the First Baptist Church in Canby, and the burial will be at the Canby City Cemetery. Visitation will be on Sunday, 5 o'clock until 7, and Hausman Funeral Home, Brick Chapel of Canby, in charge of the arrangements for Edna Nelson Notham, age 94, of Canby, Minnesota. Services for Patricia Pat Wrench, age 76, of Millbank. The service will be on Monday, 10:30, St. Lawrence Catholic Church in Millbank. Visitation will be on Sunday from 5 o'clock until 7, and close with a prayer service at 7 p.m., and that will be at the funeral home. Visitation will continue 1 hour prior to the service on Monday. Burial will be at the St. Lawrence Cemetery in Millbank. Mudwater Funeral Home of Millbank in charge of the arrangements for Patricia Pat Wrench, age 76, of Millbank. Services for Darin Bierke, age 84, of Millbank. The service will be on Monday, 2 p.m., at the Central Church in Millbank. Visitation will be at the church 1 hour prior to the service, and the burial will be at the Millbank City Cemetery. Mudwater Funeral Home of Millbank in charge of the arrangements for 84-year-old Darin Bierke of Millbank. Services for John Jack Helbekrat Jr., age 87, of Webster. The Mass of Christian burial will be on Tuesday at 10:30 at the Christ the King Catholic Church in Webster. Burial at the St. Otto Cemetery near Webster. Visitation will be on Monday, 5 o'clock until 7, closing with a 7 p.m. wake service, and that will be at the funeral home. Fixed All Funeral Services of Webster in charge of the arrangements for John Jack Helbekrat Jr., age 87, of Webster. Services for Bernice Jorvig, age 92, of Clear Lake. The service will be on Tuesday, 10:30, at the First Congregational Church in Clear Lake. The visitation will be on Monday from 5 o'clock until 7 at the funeral home, and it will continue 1 hour prior to the service at the church. Burial will be at the Lakeview Cemetery. Hausman Funeral Home of Clear Lake in charge of the arrangements for Bernice Jorvig, age 92, of Clear Lake. Services for Patrick Pat McLean, age 77, of Canby, Minnesota. The service will be on Wednesday at 2 p.m. at the St. Peter's Catholic Church in Canby, and the visitation will be held 1 hour prior to the service at the funeral home. Hausman Funeral Home, Brick Chapel of Canby, in charge of the arrangements for Patrick Pat McLean, age 77, of Canby, Minnesota. Services for Stacy Keith, age 55, of Florida. The graveside service will be held on Thursday, May the 14th at 10:30 at the Milbank City Cemetery, Milbank. Following the graveside service, Michael and his family would like to invite all who knew and loved Stacy to the Milbank Pizza Ranch for a celebration of her life. Mudwater Funeral Home in charge of the arrangements for Stacy Keith, age 55, of Florida. Services for Marjorie Stava, age 83, of Clear Lake. The service will be on Thursday, May the 14th, 11 o'clock, at the Clear Lake Methodist Church, Clear Lake. Burial will be at the Lakeview Cemetery, Clear Lake. The visitation will be on Wednesday from 5 o'clock until 7 at the church. Hausman Funeral Home, Clear Lake, in charge of the arrangements for Marjorie Stava, age 83, of Clear Lake. Services for Monty Moe, age 64, of Raymond. A visitation honoring his life will be held on Thursday, May the 14th, from 5 o'clock until 6:30 at the Furnace Funeral Home of Clark. Furnace Funeral Home of Clark, in charge of the arrangements for Monty Moe, age 64, of Raymond. Services for Steve Heggie, age 65, of the Ortonville, Minnesota area. A memorial mass will be held on Friday, May the 15th, 11 o'clock, St. John's Catholic Church in Ortonville. The visitation will be held 1 hour prior to the mass, and that will be at the church on Friday. Burial at the Mound Cemetery, Ortonville, at a later time. Mudwater Funeral Home in charge of the arrangements for Steve Heggie, age 65, of Ortonville. Services for Crystal Burwald, age 78, of Watertown. The service will be held on Monday, May the 18th, 11 o'clock, at the Wilmot Lutheran Church in Wilmot. Visitation will be held 1 hour prior to the service on Monday. Burial at the Wilmot Lutheran Cemetery. Mudwater Funeral Home in charge of the arrangements for Crystal Burwald, age 78, of Watertown. Services for Gerald Jerry Bear, age 69, of Canby, Minnesota. The service will be on Thursday, May the 21st, 11 o'clock, at Our Savior's Lutheran Church in Canby. The visitation will be held 1 hour prior to the service. Burial at the City Cemetery in Canby. Hausman Funeral Home, Burke Chapel of Canby, in charge of the arrangements for Gerald Jerry Bear, age 69, of Canby, Minnesota. Services for Dean Kiso, age 84, of Watertown. Celebration of life will be on Saturday, May the 30th, 1 o'clock until 5, at the Kiso's Clean Shop, 611 11th Street Northwest in Watertown. Crawford Osta's Funeral Chapel with those arrangements for Dean Kiso, age 84, of Watertown. Services for Gregory Blow, age 81, of Watertown. The service will be on Friday, June the 12th, 11 o'clock, Crawford Osta's Funeral Chapel, Watertown. And the burial at the Mount Hope Cemetery of Watertown. Crawford Ostis in charge of the arrangements for Gregory Blow, age 81, of Watertown. Services for Alice Betty Strand, age 85, of the Roswin area. Memorial service will be held on Sunday, June the 21st, 2 p.m., at the Frond Lutheran Church near Roswin, and the burial at the church cemetery. Fixed-all funeral services of Webster in charge of the arrangements for Alice Betty Strand, age 85, of Roswin. Services for Johnny Boyko, age 76, of Clark. Services are pending. Friends Funeral Home of Clark in charge of the arrangements for Johnny Boyko, age 76, of Clark. Services for Elwood Andrews, age 93, of Lake Norton. Services are pending. Crawford Osta's Funeral Chapel in charge of the arrangements for Elwood R. Andrews, age 93, of Lake Norton. Services for J.D. Ross, age 86, of Ortonville, Minnesota. Private services will be held at a later time. Mudwater Funeral Home in charge of the arrangements for J.D. Ross, age 86, of Ortonville, Minnesota. Services for Sean Fawn Sr., age 63, of Ortonville, Minnesota. Services are pending. Mudwater Funeral Home in charge of those arrangements for Sean Fawn Sr., age 63, of Ortonville. Services for Roger Grimsrud, age 94, of Webster. Services are pending. Fixed-all funeral services of Webster in charge of those arrangements for Roger Grimsrud, age 94, of Webster. Services for Michael Nelson, age 84, of Hendricks, Minnesota. No services will be planned at this time. Burial will be at the Singsass Lutheran Cemetery at a later time. Hausman Funeral Home in charge of those arrangements for Michael Nelson, age 84, of Hendricks, Minnesota. That is a KWAT funeral announcements are being brought to you by Crawford Osta's Funeral Chapel, where service and caring is their profession.
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6: Here's your forecast from Watertown Radio and GoWatertown.net. A frost advisory begins at 3 a.m. tomorrow morning and remains in effect until 9 a.m. tomorrow. High temperatures reach up to 57 this afternoon under partly cloudy skies, northerly winds 10 to 20 miles per hour. I'm meteorologist Mandy Faluber on Watertown Radio. Right now, D4.

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A frost advisory begins at 3 a.m. tomorrow morning and remains in effect until 9 a.m. tomorrow. High temperatures reach up to 57 this afternoon under partly cloudy skies, northerly winds 10 to 20 miles per hour. I'm meteorologist Mandy Thaluber on Watertown Radio. Right now, D4.

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2: I'm Peter King. NTSB investigators are looking into an engine fire and more trouble for a Frontier flight whose takeoff was aborted last night in Denver. Here's correspondent Chris Van Cleve.
3: A Frontier Airlines flight with 231 people aboard was taking off from the Denver airport, racing down the runway when pilots reported hitting somebody and experiencing an engine fire. There was smoke in the cabin. Investigation found that the person who was hit by this airplane is an apparent trespasser who scaled an airport perimeter fence and within minutes was walking along the runway.
2: And that person was killed. No word on why they were on the runway. The cruise ship hit by a hantavirus outbreak is expected to dock in the Canary Islands early tomorrow, where passengers will be evacuated and flown to their home countries. The World Health Organization's Dr. Maria Van Kerkhove says there were fewer cases than first believed.
4: We do have 8 cases, 3 deaths, sadly, so far. And some people may have thought we had 9, but actually we discarded one of the cases because the test results have come back negative.
2: 7 Americans left the ship at an earlier stop. The State Department is going to fly 17 more to the quarantine center at the University of Nebraska when they get off the ship tomorrow morning. CBS's Rainey Innocencio is on Tenerife Island, where he says locals are worried the virus will go viral, cause a pandemic.
5: We have to that hantavirus is considered much, much less transmissible to humans than COVID. And I asked one WHO official if this could be a pandemic-level threat, and she flatly, bluntly said, it's not.
2: President Trump still says he expects Iran to sign off on a deal to end the war at any minute. CBS's Aaron Navarro.
6: Trump says the ceasefire is on, and that he's waiting on Iran's response about restarting negotiations.
7: We want to get the whole thing ended.
6: CBS News national security contributor Sam Vinograd.
8: Well, the question here is whether this tit-for-tat exchange of fire is going to outpace negotiations to actually establish an armistice or end the war.
2: In Syracuse, New York, 2 officers have been shot and wounded, and police are looking for the gunman. Syracuse Police Chief Mark Rusin says they were responding to reports of a man threatening neighbors with a machete just south of the downtown area.
9: During the course of the investigation, a search warrant was prepared, and during the execution of the search warrant, the suspect inside of one of the residents started to engage our officers in gunfire. At this time, the scene is very active. There's still a lot of work being done on the investigation, but this is also a very active tactical situation.
2: Rusin says the officers are hospitalized in stable condition. This is CBS News.
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2: A look into the future is at the top of this list.
13: TripAdvisor has crowned a futuristic French attraction as the world's best theme park for 2026. Futuroscope, located near Poitiers, France, topped their annual Traveler's Choice rankings, beating out major parks in the U.S. The park is known for its high-tech rides and immersive multimedia experiences, and recently added a new water attraction called Aquascope. The highest-ranking American park was Nobles Amusement Resort in Pennsylvania. Stacy Lynn, CBS News.
2: Their longtime slogan is, it's better in the Bahamas, but not if you want to drink alcohol there this Tuesday. It's a day. The government has banned sales of what it calls intoxicating liquor for the day. Is there any other kind? Royal Caribbean says its cruise ship passengers can drink on board. I'm Peter King, CBS News.
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Here's your forecast from Watertown Radio and GoWatertown.net. A frost advisory begins at 3 a.m. tomorrow morning and continues until 9 a.m. tomorrow. High temperatures reach up to 57 this afternoon under partly cloudy skies. Winds out of the north, 10 to 20 miles per hour. I'm meteorologist Mandy Falhuber on Watertown Radio. 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
1: Twins fans, this is your manager, Derek Shelton, and this is the pregame lineup card. 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
2: Well, considering where we were at Sunday at this time, Joe Ryan just taking the ball and making the start tonight is a win. Now the Twins need the righty to go and get an actual W to snap their three-game losing streak. Hello, everyone. Welcome to the Menards pregame lineup card. I'm Mark Janowski. For all the anglers out there, I hope it has been a safe, fun, and productive Minnesota opener. The Twins need to reel in a win today in Cleveland, especially given the news of the day that Taj Bradley, their best starter so far this season, and the guy scheduled to go tomorrow, was placed on the 15-day injured list due to inflammation in his right pec, another blow to the rotation for the Minnesota Twins. Travis Adams has been recalled from AAA to take his spot on the roster. Kendry Rojas also in Cleveland as a member of the Twins taxi squad right now. So all the more reason for Joe Ryan to be okay and get through today's start. He exited the game Sunday against Toronto after just two batters and nine pitches due to soreness in his right elbow. Nothing showed up in tests, and he had a good bullpen on Wednesday. Joe is 2-3 with a 3.72 ERA on the season. His last win came back on April 11th at Toronto. This is going to be his Ryan's 12th career start versus Cleveland, tying for the most against any opponent with Kansas City. Joe is 3-5 lifetime versus the Guardians, dropped his last five decisions against them. He last defeated Cleveland on September 18th of 2022. The last time he faced the Guardians, he allowed four homers September 20th of last season. Tanner Bibee goes for Cleveland, and he is searching for his first win of the campaign. The righty 0-5 with an ERA of 4.58. He was handed the loss Monday in Kansas City. Bibee 2-0 in nine starts versus the Twins, and Cleveland has won the last six times he has taken the ball against Minnesota. Lots of things contributed to the Twins' losing skid reaching three games. Let's rewind to the series opener last night. A constant drizzle through the first four innings provided a gloomy backdrop at Progressive Field. In the first, Connor Prelip allowed the first two Guardians to reach after being ahead in the count. Jose Ramirez followed with a slow chopper to the right side. As Luke Kuechel came in to try to field the ball, his right hand slightly grazed Angel Martinez as he was advancing from first to second. The ball bounced through into right field. Stephen Kwan came around to score with Martinez going to third. Derek Shelton out of the dugout. He wanted obstruction called. The umpires huddled. They stuck with their original decision. Shelton not pleased, and he let that be known in the post game. Now, that play really opened the door for a four-run inning highlighted by Travis Bazana's first major league home run. Prelip settled down and put up zeros for the next four frames. Now, the top of the sixth inning, well, it sums up things for the Twins right now. They finally got the starter Parker Messick, and they would knock him out of the game. But they had Ryan Jeffers thrown out at the plate, had the bases loaded only for Matt Festa to come on and strike out Victor Caratini to end the inning, an inning where they had five hits but managed just one run. Byron Buxton's homer in the seventh pulled them within one, but the Twins' bullpen could not respond with a shutdown inning. Kwan on third, two outs, the Twins decided to let Eric Orsi pitch to Ramirez.
3: 1-2, cued right through the empty spot we told you about, and that's an RBI single, and that is as predictable as the setting sun.

0: It wasn't a bad pitch from Orzy. It was off the plate. It was outside, but Ramirez just reached out and knocked it through the hole to make it 5-3. Anthony Bonda allowed a run in the eighth. The first two Twins reached in the ninth against Cade Smith, but he limited them to just one run. Twins with a season-high 13 hits, but they went 3-for-12 with runners in scoring position. Guardians won 6-4. Messick the victory. Prelip the loss. Smith the save. Cleveland now 21-19 on top of the Central. The Twins 16-23, 4.5 back and behind everyone else in the division. Now the Guardians not content. They made a big move this morning, acquired two-time Gold Glove winning catcher Patrick Bailey from the Giants in exchange for a draft pick and left-handed pitching Matt Wilkinson. Bailey, originally drafted by the Twins in the 37th round in 2017, off to a slow start this season at the plate. To make room for Bailey, Cleveland option catcher Bo Naylor to AAA Columbus. So the Guardians being aggressive here in a season where through 40 games, no team in the Central has really put the pedal down. For more on the game of this series, let's head to Progressive Field. We are at the park thanks to Treasure Island Resort and Casino. We welcome in Chris Atterbury and three-time All-Star Glenn Perkins.
1: How about that? He got his intro burnished there a little bit. I like that.
2: I love that.
0: I had to change it up, right? It didn't work yesterday, so let's throw some other spaghetti noodles against the wall.
2: That's the first time I felt good about myself all day.
1: you got him smiling. We'll start with the bad news. The bad news is, as a wise man once said, there is tarpaulin on terra firma. The tarp is out. It is not raining yet. So, again, it's a bit of a dichotomy. Yesterday, it was raining at this point in time, and we just played through it for the first four innings. We were on the edge or the fringe of the storm. They are expecting some pop-up storms swirling in off the lake here. The wind is absolutely howling. The giant flags out in right center field are just whistling from left to right, and it takes a whole lot of wind to move those giant flags. And again, the tarp is on the field, and we have officially been informed that this game will start in a delay. That being said, there's a ton of people here because they gave away a Star Wars-themed bobblehead today in honor of first baseman Kyle Manzardo. The Mandalorian bobblehead has been given away, and they were lined up all the way across the plaza to Rocket Arena, which is currently full of people screaming and yelling about the Cavaliers and the Pistons, who are playing game three of a playoff game. And oh, by the way, 70,000 people are downtown tonight for a concert by Zach Bryan. So there's a lot going on here in Cleveland, but there's not any baseball going on at the start of when we expected to begin play today. That being said, we will have baseball at some point, and when we do, Joe Ryan will be on the mound for the Minnesota Twins. And Perk, let's start there. Joe came out of his last start. He felt something in his elbow. That's the bad news. The good news is it was all clear on the imaging. He was able to throw again. He got through a bullpen. That being said, as a pitcher yourself, you guys do something that's an incredibly unnatural act, and you do it 100 times a game as a starting pitcher. When you felt something, even if you're told it's nothing, is there a mental block for Joe to be able to cut it loose tonight?
2: Yeah, I think that there's just hurdles that he's going to have to go through. The first one was playing catch on Tuesday in Washington, coming out of that off day. And then it was the bullpen on Wednesday, and he came out of that just fine. I sat in the dugout with him on Wednesday for probably a half hour talking to him that day and asked him about his elbow, and he felt like everything was okay. He was relieved that there was nothing in that MRI. He was convinced that there was going to be, just because of what he felt, the discomfort that he felt on Sunday in that start. But So it's just checkpoints. So he got through those first two, and then I think today it'll be warming up in the bullpen, and there's going to be a little more intensity in that bullpen than there was on Wednesday. And then when he gets out on the mound, but I will say the further he puts it behind him, the better off he'll be, and that's just going to be with him getting out there and pitching, throwing that first pitch of the game, getting the first guy out, coming in after the first inning, getting back up for the second. And the more he does that inning by inning, batter by batter, I think the further into the rearview mirror it'll go. And assuming that he's good as everybody says he is, and he says he is, and the MRI said that he was, I think he'll be just fine.
0: Perk, on the other side of the field, Tanner Bibee gets the ball whenever this game does get going for the Guardians. He's not having a very Tanner Bibee-like season as we've grown accustomed to over his last couple seasons. When you've tilled through his numbers here so far here in 2026, can you figure out exactly what's causing his past success to prove to be rather elusive this season?
2: Yeah, he's lost a little bit of movement on his cutter, and I suppose a little bit more than a little. 4 inches less movement horizontally, and so that pitch has straightened out on him a little bit. And then conversely, the four-seam fastball, he was never a carry guy, but it was a true fastball, in that it didn't have a lot of arm side run. He was able to get some decent carry with good spin and good hand position on fastball. Now that pitch has started to leak on him a little bit, and he's got more arm side run there, so it's a more hittable pitch. So I think the combination of those two pitches that he leans on pretty heavily, and he's throwing the cutter this year more than any other pitch, they haven't been the same, and the results speak to that. He's gotten hit hard this year. The average exit velocity over 90 miles an hour, which has not been the case for him the last few years. He's still able to generate enough swing and miss because he's got a fantastic changeup that he'll throw to both lefties and righties. But it for me, just boils down to the fastballs, the two fastballs with that four-seamer and cutter. Just don't have the same movement and the same life on them that they have in the past, and that pitch is getting hit hard this year.
1: Yeah, and Geno, Cleveland's lost his last seven starts, and he has gotten virtually no run support. In fact, actually zero runs in five of his eight starts this year. Same can be said about Joe Ryan here at Progressive Field. Now, he's 2-2 with a 1.76 all-time, hasn't won here since 2022, and in five starts at Progressive Field, he's only received nine total runs of support, so maybe when this ball game gets going, it's really a matter of which of these two young pitchers can actually get a little hay in the barn early offensively and have something to work with.
0: Yeah, so Bybee looking for a little run. He's also going to be tossing to Austin Hedges today, the first time this season that it really wasn't Bo Naylor behind the dish. Again, Bo Naylor optioned down after they made the trade and brought in Patrick Bailey earlier from San Francisco. Before I let you guys go, two things. I want to know, are they showing that Pistons-Cavaliers game? Because right now, it's a one-point game late.
1: It's on in every booth.
0: Okay.
1: And when I walked out to get some hot water for our coffee pot and the Cavs had been up the entire ball game, all I heard from every booth in a different Cleveland accent was, are we losing yet? Have they given it away yet? Is it over yet? But I will say this. I have a bit of a vested interest in the Pistons winning because the Pistons are sharing the same hotel we're in. And I don't want a bunch of angry Pistons in the hotel tonight with their families. I prefer they be happy Pistons.
0: Okay. I thought you were going to say we're hearing a lot of groaning there, which would have been similar to what we were doing back here in the studio when you mentioned that the tarp was on the field, which we've grown accustomed to, right? We should have been counting these over the years, the rain delays in Cleveland. One last point before I let you guys go for a while. Just sad news in the game today. Hall of Famer Bobby Cox passed away at age 84. I just, you know, both you guys chime in a little bit on your thoughts, your memories of a guy that really left his mark on this game. Incredible manager for such a long time. Those Braves team, that was a dynasty.
2: They were incredible in the run that they went on. I remember Bobby Cox, but then also Leo Mazzoni next to him rocking back and forth. Those are images that are burned in my head forever, but a tough loss and feel for the family.
1: Think about
2: and
1: this
2: the
1: week.
2: Braves family as well.
1: Yeah. The Braves family this week, Ted Turner first, then Bobby Cox, and those two together brought Atlanta baseball to a country. There's a whole generation of people. Now, we didn't have cable, so I was not one of them, but there was a whole generation of people roughly my age who all came home from school every day and were able to flip on the TV and see a baseball game. And they saw the Atlanta Braves as they were in their nascent stages to becoming a dynasty. And that made for fans of that club all over the country that you still see today. My personal memory of Bobby Cox, when interleague, you know, we'd only see teams from certain divisions every once in a while, he brought a Braves team to Target Field, and he just conducted a PhD class in how you manipulate a lineup with your bullpen.
0: Yeah.
1: He went to one guy late, and Gardy pinch hit, and then he had another guy waiting then for the next guy, and then suddenly Gardy's out of options, and Bobby still had another, you know, hard-throwing lefty that he could use, and he was masterful in eking out a close late game, and I just remember going, wow, so that's what it looks like. And obviously also the all-time leader in ejection, so he's got that going for him.
0: Yeah, something else that I think Gardy could really have appreciated. All right, you guys. Yeah, so but you were right. Ted Turner, Bobby Cox, icons beyond Atlanta in the scope of baseball. All right, well, you guys sit tight. We'll check in with you in a little while just to see if there's any hope on the tarp being rolled up and when we may get this one going. All right?
2: Thanks, Gino.
0: All right, take care. That is Glenn Perkins and Chris Atterbury. Tarp on the field at Progressive Field. So this one, game two of the series between the Twins and the first-place Guardians, will not be starting on time. We're going to continue on here with the Menards pregame lineup card, and then once we roll around to when we should have been playing ball, we'll have some rain delay theater for you. But anyhow, we've been at the park thanks to Treasure Island Resort and Casino, the exclusive casino partner of the Minnesota Twins. 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Well, unfortunately, as of late, the Twins, they've lost the games in a variety of ways. Manager Derek Shelton knows his squad needs to eliminate mistakes, big and small.
3: Well, sometimes it's work, sometimes it's situational awareness. I think it's a combination of things, but we have to make sure we play clean baseball on the defensive side, and we have just had some miscues that we cannot have because they end up leading to extra outs and then extra runs.
0: Yeah, and to compound those issues, the Twins have had three guys thrown out at home over the last couple games. Just not a lot of room for less than a clean game here from the Minnesota Twins in 2026. Now, coming up, the manager talks about losing Taj Bradley to the injured list and more, and then later on in More Than a Jersey, a Twins relief Weaver explains it is more than just ink that covers his body, and then we're going to hear how the offseason helped shape Brooks Lee's campaign so far. That's all ahead here on your home for Twins baseball.
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5: Here's your forecast from Watertown Radio and GoWatertown.net. A frost advisory begins at 3 a.m. tomorrow morning and continues until 9 a.m. tomorrow. Lows dip down to about 32 tonight under mainly clear skies. Winds out of the northwest, 5 to 10 miles per hour. Daytime highs approaching 59. Tomorrow, sunny skies. I'm meteorologist Mandy Faluber on Watertown Radio. Right now, 57.
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0: Oh, welcome back to the Treasure Island Baseball Network. Twins and Guardians supposed to be playing game two out in Cleveland. Right now, the tarp is on the field at Progressive Field, and this game is not going to get started on time, but this series versus the Guardians is brought to you by Madden's on Gull Lake, Minnesota's classic resort. Well, with news of Taj Bradley hitting the injured list, I think of a scene from the movie My Cousin Vinny, where Joe Pesci is sitting there just thinking if anything else can possibly be piled on at a particular moment. Well, Chris thought of a different yet appropriate clip from another movie. Here's his pregame chat with Derek Shelton.
1: Game two in Cleveland. It's the Twins taking on the Guardians. We're here with Derek Shelton. And Shelty, news came out earlier today about Taj Bradley having to go on the injured list. I immediately thought of Happy Gilmore. It's like you're Adam Sandler taking all those baseballs off the chest in the batting cage. If it's not one thing, it's another. What's going on with Taj, and what's the prognosis?
3: Well, yeah, I mean, so I've never had the Adam Sandler reference, but I appreciate that. So Taj told us on Thursday that he was feeling something in his pec, and we had an MRI, and the MRI was clean. It is pec inflammation. He is just having some general soreness in that area, so we will get a second opinion from Dr. Meister. But from the MRI, I think we feel like we're in a pretty good spot, and then, you know, after we get the second opinion, we'll move forward.
7: So good news that you didn't get worse news, I guess, but obviously in the short term, you're without a guy who has been as valuable to your team as anybody. Travis Adams has been working his way back from injury, and has he joined the club? Did he make it to Cleveland?
3: Yes, he is here. He'll be active tonight. And like you said, Travis is battling back from the injury in spring training, and, you know, look to get him in. He's had rehab starts, and then he's had regular appearances.
7: So that's the down news as far as the pitching is concerned. The good news is that you're writing Joe Ryan's name on the line today, because after Sunday, that certainly seemed to be in doubt. Everything went well with the bullpen?
3: Yeah, everything was good. I mean, again, with Joe, we got the MRI, and there was no structural damage. He went out on Tuesday and played catch and spun the ball Wednesday through his bullpen. So we hope that, you know, it's a situation where from conversations with him the last couple days, he's been in a good spot, and just expect a normal start out of him.
7: Is that a situation, I guess it really highlights that it's true of every pitcher in every start, that they have to be in tune with their bodies, and then you guys have to respect when they feel something weird and make sure that they're open and honest with you when they do feel something?
3: Well, I think all pitchers are in tune with their body. Joe is at a different level of that in terms of his awareness. And I think anytime you hear something within the arm, you have to be cautious. And we were cautious, and then we got the good news, and, you know, it was something that there was nothing wrong. And again, went through the different steps of making sure that he was fine, and we'll get him back out there today.
7: Well, let's talk about the opposing pitcher in Tanner Bibee. He's had a rough go of it, but he's a guy who certainly has been highly effective through the last couple of years. What's the biggest challenge he poses?
3: Yeah, I think it's maintaining us. It's not really worrying about Tanner Bibee. It's making sure that we stay with our approach. And I think we've done a good job with our approach. We've stayed really consistent with it. We've had good at-bats. So I think the one thing that we want to do is that we make sure that we stay in our hitting zones.
7: Very well said. That's Derek Shelton. Send it back to the studio.
0: Yeah, and as Perk was saying, the fastball and the movement not really there like it had been in the past, so maybe that's something the Twins can look for and take advantage against Tanner Bibee tonight whenever this game gets going. Again, the Guardians not giving Tanner Bibee a ton of run support this season. In fact, he has received zero in five of his eight starts. So sounds like the Twins possibly have a nice opportunity here against Tanner Bibee. Also sounds like relatively good news there from the skipper on what's going on with Taj Bradley, even though he is on the 15-day injured list now. Hopefully it's nothing that lasts a longer period of time. Again, Travis Adams is up, and Kendre Rojas also in Cleveland on the taxi squad right now. Taj Bradley was scheduled to get the ball tomorrow in the series finale against the Guardians. Now that is listed as a TBA, so I'm sure there's some factors that go into that and what the Twins' thought process is in terms of who they're going to give the ball to tomorrow, like how many guys are they using today? Do they already have somebody preordained to be behind or ready to go for Joe Ryan in case the elbow really does give him some issues today or not? So they're going to get through today's game and then figure out what's the best course of action in terms of who is going to start tomorrow. And then, I hate to say it, and then how many guys do they end up using tomorrow afternoon in this series finale. We thank Chris and Derek Shelton. I loved the manager getting a chuckle out of Chris bringing up that scene from Happy Gilmore, by the way. Coming up next on the Menards pregame lineup card, tattoos with very significant meaning for a member of the Twins bullpen. We're going to share that with you here on your home for Twins baseball.
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0: Welcome back to the Menards pregame lineup card. Mark Janowski here in our network studios at Target Field. Chris Atterbury and Glenn Perkins at Progressive Field in Cleveland, along with a lot of very giddy, happy Cleveland fans, because the Cavaliers just finished off the Detroit Pistons in Game 3 of that Eastern Conference semifinals. 116-109 was the final there, so the Cavalier fans going to be happy there that are at Progressive Field to cheer on the Guardians today. Fans also happy at Progressive Field because it's a Star Wars night there featuring a Kyle Manzardo, the Mandalorian bobblehead giveaway. So the fans were able to line up and get that. And if you're wondering why am I giving you all this information, it's because I'm holding out why everybody's not happy. And that is because the tarp is on the field at Progressive Field, and this game is not going to get started on time. Before we move into our More Than a Jersey segment, though, let's take 10 seconds for stations to identify themselves here in your home for Twins Baseball.
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0: Well, Saturdays here on the pregame show, we shed a little light on a guy away from the diamond. Here's John Vitas with one of the Twins relievers in this week's More Than a Jersey.
17: We've enjoyed to know Twins players beyond just the guy in the jersey you see on the field. Their passions and experiences away from the field shape them just as much as their journey on it. That is true as well for Twins reliever Anthony Bonda. When you meet Bonda, it's impossible not to notice his tattoos. Each one has meaning and is representative of his life experiences. Anthony sat down to explain what his tattoos mean to him.
18: So I have an anime lake sleeve. It's all because, you know, what I love growing up, me and my brothers, we share the memories, we talk about it, we still watch it, you know, and, you know, I always think like that inner child is always wanting to come out of us adults. So that's the explanation for the anime tattoo. I have a memorial for my brother. We lost him a couple years back. And then this arm, you know, it's my grandparents. This is actually a cover-up. I had, back in the day, I made a bad decision on the design of collecting stars and whatnot. And I was very young and didn't really think it through. But so I ended up getting it removed. That was painful and not fun, but you know, it's just a cover up of something. The owl is special to me in the sense of it's a favorite animal of my favorite person. And you know, like I got, you know, the cross this was my first one. This was my grandparents. Inside, it's like their tombstones and stuff like that. And you know, my back is basically a tribute to my career in the sense of like the teams I played for. The pathway I had, and it was basically a representation of the relentless drive in order to like get the opportunity to like enjoy a World Series. My chest and stomach, it's, you know, more of like a religious, you know, I feel like that's a more typical tattoo. And then my stomach is more of like the yin yang, but in almost in like a God terms of like Hades and Zeus. It's like the good and the bad. You know, there's meaning to it, you know, but my favorite one is the 555, and that was the one that my time that my son was born. So, yeah.
17: Really neat to hear the variety of art that Anthony has chosen. You may have heard early in the clip that one of his tattoos is a tribute to his brother. Anthony's brother, Matthew, tragically passed away in a car accident in November of 2022. The heartache and struggles that followed led Anthony to having one of the worst baseball seasons of his career, spending most of 2023 in Triple-A Rochester after getting sent down by the Nationals. After the 2023 season, Bonda was turning 30 and ready to hang it up. He said he focused on being appreciative of his career and all that baseball had given him, rather than feeling bitter about how abruptly his performance had fallen off. But as the spring drew close, he got the itch and scheduled a pro day for scouts to take a look at him.
18: Obviously, I was like throwing and lifting and doing my thing, that, you know, just in case. But I wasn't so locked in on it in the sense of excitement and whatnot, because I didn't know if the opportunity was going to come. It did. And that's when I just said, you know what, I'm going to look at it differently. Enough with the stress and the trying to control the uncontrollables within this game. I'm going to be free, and I'm going to be fun, and I'm going to have fun. I'm going to get to know guys. I want to understand guys. I want to build relationships, right? Because not only are we there to play baseball, we're there to connect. And I've always been told, like, at the end of your career, if you don't have a phone contact book full of numbers, you can call at least somebody in it to help you. You didn't do a very good job, you know, with the opportunities and stuff like that.
17: The opportunity that he talks about was with this weekend's opponent, the Cleveland Guardians. Anthony went to AAA Columbus, pitched to a 2.12 ERA through the first month and a half, and has never had to pitch in the minors since. The Dodgers traded for him, called him up 2 days later, and the rest is history. Bonda now has 2 World Series rings and a newfound love for the game and life.
0: Yeah, Bonda with that attitude of gratitude as he has overcome some very difficult challenges in life and developed a very positive outlook for his future. Thanks to John and Anthony for that. We're going to have another More Than a Jersey next Saturday. Coming up, it's more than just his jersey number that changed for Brooks Lee this season. We're going to spotlight that next here on your home for Twins baseball.
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0: Perhaps the player the Twins gave the most homework to for this past offseason was Brooks Lee. For today's Select Heartland Chevy storyline, we see how that has impacted his game through the first quarter of this season. The message to Brooks in the exit conversations last September was to become more athletic, to get quicker and more agile. Infield coach Ramon Borrego explains where they were hoping to see the shortstop improve.
5: We focus in the first step, you know, in just going, you know, side to side, left to right, you know, that, I think that was the accomplishment, you know, the from, you know, the word that he need to get better from last year, because he's going to make it, every play right again, he's going to make it. So, I mean, he put in a lot of effort in offseason just to work and going lateral, and I think, you know, like, sign he gets to spin training, I see a lot of improvement.
0: Now, something else a lot of folks saw when got to spring training was a leaner version of Lee. He didn't lose weight in the offseason, it's just distributed differently, thanks in part to a very intense, explosive training program. Brooks says that effort is paying off.
22: Yeah, I mean, definitely. I feel like stolen a couple bases, got more comfortable. Just, I mean, I've been way more aggressive because I felt like I got better foot speed now. So defensively, I think it's easy to kind of take a step back because I know that there's more than tank, but I still have to be aggressive, make sure I get a good hop, stay low. That's the things I'm kind of focusing on. And then, yeah, it should carry over to my arm too, save my arm a little bit, have fresher legs. But yeah, I feel a lot better.
0: Borrego has been impressed with what he has seen so far in Brooks.
5: If we're going, you know, 0 to 10, he's a 9 right now. You know, the improvement he made it from last year, you can see it now. He put in a ton of work, you know, early. And the only we focus is just going that, you know. I just use a short fungo to go right to left. And working his first step is try to stay low. And I think it's been bits a step for him right now.
0: For Lee to get to a 10, he needs to be stronger going to his right and into the hole.
5: He's really good to the glove hand. He's good to the glove hand. You know, with one of the things was, you know, to the backhand, but right now, you know, with it, we put in a lot of focus of going to the right hand, and I like it right now, you know, how he's handled, you know, the backhand right now.
0: Advanced metrics are a little rough on Lee right now. Baseball Savant has Brooks as a -5 outs above average going to his right, but now that is the same number that Carlos Correa had while he manned shortstop season while with the Twins. So as Lee continues to refine his glove work, he's one of the best stretches of his young career at the plate, and the eye test says he has achieved the goal of becoming more athletic. 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Well, that's a wrap for the Menards pregame lineup card. Again, the tarp is on the field in Cleveland, but we're still going to go out to Progressive Field coming up next to check in with Chris Atterbury and Glenn Perkins and get the latest right here on your home for Twins baseball.
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1: Here's your forecast from Watertown Radio and GoWatertown.net. A frost advisory begins at 3 a.m. tomorrow morning and continues until 9 a.m. tomorrow. Lows dip down to about 32 tonight under mainly clear skies. Winds out of the northwest, 5 to 10 miles per hour. Daytime highs approaching 59. Tomorrow, sunny skies. I'm meteorologist Mandy Faluber on Watertown Radio. Right now, 57.
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0: is manager Derek Shelton. The lineup card is completed, my guys are ready, and it's time for Twins baseball.
1: This ball crushed, face of the wall, and see you later, home run. Ryan Jeffers with a three-run shot to left center.
2: Back track, out of here! Luke Keyshaw's first of the year.
1: Swung on a miss, he struck him out, that's number 10 for Todd's. Bradley has been brilliant.
2: It's that ball high in the air, right field, might have a chance, get up, and out of here! Josh Bell's third of the year.
1: One on and pulled to the right side. Blue for a base hit. Brooks Lee, how about it? And it's 3-1 Minnesota Twins.
0: Twins baseball is brought to you by Target, proud partner of Minnesota Twins. Now let's head live to the ballpark.
1: Well, good evening. That ballpark tonight, Progressive Field here in downtown Cleveland, Ohio. We're on the south shore of Lake Erie, and the skies that were sunny and blue about 45 minutes ago are now gnarly and dark and very, very ominous here in downtown Cleveland. The tarp is on the field. We are in play. It has not yet begun to rain, but we are certainly anticipating some fairly heavy rain over the course of perhaps the next half hour at least. Kind of a neat phenomenon, though, because after the Cavaliers finished their victory over the Detroit Pistons across the plaza, and Rocket Arena is probably half again closer to the furthest most or closest gate to Progressive Field than Target Center is to Target Field, there was a steady stream of people coming out of Rocket Arena, all wearing the matching white Beat Detroit t-shirts, and a bunch of them flowed right through the gates into Progressive Field to augment an already growing crowd here on a Saturday night. Right now, that crowd, well, they're just sitting there to get rained on as the clouds above us come swirling by and the wind continues to blow here in downtown Cleveland. We don't know when they expect the rain to actually hit or how long it is going to last, but the Twins and the Guardians will do all they can to make sure this ball game gets played tonight. Cleveland 21-19, the Twins 16-23. They've lost three in a row. Span. They've given up 28 runs over the course of those three games, hoping to do better tonight with Joe Ryan on the mound. And Cleveland counters with Tanner Bibee, fine right-hander out of Cal State Fullerton. He has lost every start this year. He is 0-5, and the club has lost his last seven starts. It hasn't given him a whole lot of run support in that process. So it's Bibee versus Ryan. Pretty nice little pitching matchup, but it's going to have to wait. Neither pitcher is out warming. Neither pitcher going through their pregame routine as the tarp in place, and we wait for rain to fall here in Ohio. So, Gino, back in the studio, we've got ourselves a little bit of a rain delay here. I know we've got some rain delay theater to keep folks interested and excited as we await the first pitch of this one. But for now, tarp is on the field, still waiting for the rain to show up in downtown Cleveland.
3: We still haven't manufactured the T-shirts, have we?
1: Tarpaulin on Terra Firma t-shirts?
3: No.
1: No, we need to, and they probably should have a Guardians logo somewhere in the back. I was talking with Curtis, who runs operations here. We feel the wonderful guy, his booth is right next door. And when we walked in and we looked at him and he said, yeah, it's probably going to rain. You guys are in town. Of course it's going to rain. That's what happens when the Twins come to Cleveland. And indeed, it rained yesterday, played through it. Unable to do so apparently in the early going. And obviously, as much as it's a frustrating moment because you want this game to be played and it's not raining right now, the worst outcome would be if you started the game and then Tanner Bibee and Joe Ryan were forced to exit early because of a delay. So that's what they're trying to work around.
3: Yeah, especially when you consider we're hoping that Joe's feeling good and going to be able to get deep into the game. You don't want to see it short-circuited due to that. But plus with the news of Taj and however the Twins are going to piece things together tomorrow, the last thing you want to do is to go through a whole bunch of arms here today. So
1: no, what you really want to have happen is Joe to throw five innings and be up like 6-0, and then it starts raining, and you get the W without having to open the bullpen gate. Everybody rests up for tomorrow.
3: Well, that would be fine. I just don't know if that's going to be possible, especially now seeing how they already have the tarp out, and we're going to wait out some rain. All right, thanks, Chris. You guys sit back. If we don't know or hear anything for a while, we'll check back with you, but not for quite a while. Sit back and enjoy what we're going to roll out this year on Rain Delay Theater. It's something different, and I think the listeners are going to enjoy it. So.
1: All right. I'm looking forward to it. I will tell you this. I hope it's not a long delay because Perk has already knocked just recently the iPad off of the table. He's already spilled. There's a chance that it could get ugly. He's like a bull in a china shop today.
3: We need
1: to get playing soon.
3: There have been issues everywhere. So to quote a famous individual, things are not coming up Millhouse today. All right. Thank you very much, Chris. All right. Here's what we're going to do. We're going to head to game break number one. We're going to head to game break number one here for all the affiliates up and down the line. Game break number one. And when we come back, we're going to dive into our library for our rain delay theater here and something we're going to roll out during rain delays in 2026. I'm not going to give it away. You're going to have to stick with us and find out right here on your home for Twins baseball.
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3: Mark Janowski here in our studios at Target Field. Come on now, you knew we couldn't get in and out of Cleveland without having some sort of issue with the weather. The middle game of this three-game series against the division-leading Guardians, not starting on time. We are in a rain delay. We know the tarp is on the field at Progressive Field. Nobody has started to warm up. As Chris just said a couple minutes ago, I believe the quote was, things looking rather gnarly. The sky was looking rather gnarly. So we're in a rain delay right now. Game's not going to start on time. That is all we know in terms of when this game may get rolling, is we don't know. But what I can tell you and what we do know is what we're doing for Rain Delay Theater here in 2026. And what we're going to do is one of our features on the Menards pregame lineup cards this year on Friday, as a matter of fact, we're calling it our 91 time capsule. We are celebrating and honoring the 35th anniversary of that incredible World Series championship winning Minnesota Twins team by digging up broadcasts and tilling through, finding highlights, reactions, pre- and post-game sound bites or interviews to try to help tell you the story of that magical and epic ride from when it was really happening, rather than getting 35 years later and getting reflective comments and viewpoints from the guys that made it all happen. We're trying to dig right back into the moment, bring those moments to you to see how they were reacting and what they were saying about things as that season unfolded. And so what we're going to do is we've expanded our horizons on it. It's not just games from that incredible 15-game win streak. Certainly, that is going to be prominently featured in the features that we have on Friday. But we're going to head to the one that we had yesterday for you. Yesterday, we looked back at May 28th of 1991 when the Twins were down in Arlington to take on the Texas Rangers. And what you had as the backdrop for that game was the Texas Rangers had rattled 14 consecutive wins. So they were going for 15 while the Twins were hoping to stop them from achieving that mark. And then, of course, as we know, the Twins would go on and rattle off a 15-game winning streak that summer. So here's what we're going to do. We have the broadcast. We have Herb. We have the legendary Herb Kurnil and John Gordon be on the call. We're going to play a Herb setup. Then we're going to go through the first inning. I'll come back on after that, give you an update on what's going on in Cleveland. But we plan on just sitting back and enjoying the call from Herb and John of this game. And we're going to have as much of it as needed to get us up the first pitch from the Twins and Guardians in Cleveland. So let's do it.
10: Well, hi, everybody, and a good evening to you from Arlington Stadium, Arlington, Texas. Tonight, the Twins and the Rangers. Game number two of the three-game series. Texas going for its 15th consecutive win, which will be the longest winning streak in the Major League since the Yankees won 15 in a row in 1960. The Twins sort of at the other end of the spectrum right now. They have dropped seven of their last eight games, getting clobbered last night 11-4. The Twins did not have good pitching and, again, could not get a hit at the right time, or they might have made it a close slugfest anyway. They left 12 runners stranded in the game last night. Water wise, about like last night, maybe a couple of degrees cooler. Right now, 90 degrees under clear skies here in Arlington, as Jose Guzman will make his second start this year for the Texas Rangers. He pitched against the Twins last Thursday, and although he was wild and gave up four hits in 3 2/3 innings plus nine walks, the Twins were able to score only two runs off him in that game. And Scott Erickson, who had one of his poor outings against the Rangers in that same game, pitched seven innings, had no decision, giving up four runs and 10 hits, walked the batter, and he struck out four. Scott Erickson, 6-2 on the year so far this year for the Twins. This will be his 10th start. He has three complete games and two shutouts. Starting tonight, the Rangers with a record of 25-14. They are, of course, in first place in the West with a game lead over the Oakland Athletics. And the Twins now 4 under .500, have won 20 and lost 24. The Twins just percentage points ahead of the last place Kansas City Royals now. Both teams, both those teams, the Twins and the Royals, are trailing Oakland by 7.5 games. The finale of the series tomorrow night with Nolan Ryan scheduled to take the mound against Jack Morris. And once again, that will be a 7:35 start. Then the Twins head on to Kansas City for a four-game series and then start a 10-game homestand at the Metrodome next Monday against the Baltimore Orioles. Tom Kelly and Bobby Valentine bringing out the lineup cards, the home plate. And once again, it'll be Jose Guzman, only his second start. No decision against the Twins last Thursday, and Scott Erickson, 6-2 for the Twins. And we'll have the lineups and the batting orders for you in 2 minutes. Well, waiting for the Rangers to take the field here at Arlington Stadium. The Rangers, who have been averaging over 8 runs a game during their winning streak, and here they go, taking the field now. During the winning streak has been 3.48. The starters are 8-0. The relievers are 6-0. And their earned run average during that time is 3.26 during the 14-game winning streak.
11: Honors America.
10: Rangers take the field, and now we'll have our national anthem.

0: Jose Guzman ready to take his tune-up tosses now with Gene Trolley. Bobby Valentine and Tom Kelly, too, have made a few changes in the batting orders from last night. So with the lineup, right now, here's John. Here's the Championato Stores starting lineup for tonight's game. Four of the Twins leading off in left field, Dan Gladden. Batting second at second base, Chuck Knobloch. Batting third for Minnesota in center field, Kirby Puckett. Batting fourth, the Twins' first baseman, Ken Herbeck. And in the number five spot will be the designated hitter, Chili Davis. Batting sixth for the Twins tonight, playing in right field, Gene Larkin. Batting seventh will be the Twins' catcher, Junior Ortiz. Batting eighth, third baseman, Mike Paliarulo. And in the number nine spot for the Twins tonight will be shortstop, Greg Gagne. Tom Kelly's batting order against right-hander Jose Guzman. Gladden, Lock and Puckett, Herbeck, Davis, and Larkin, Ortiz, Paliarulo, and Gagne. Here's the Ranger order in the background. Perhaps you can hear the song, "When You're Hot, You're Hot." And boy, I mean to tell you, the Rangers are hot. 14 in a row. Leading off in the left field, Jack Doherty. Batting second at first base, Rafael Palmeiro. Batting third will be the right fielder, Ruben Sierra. Batting fourth and playing at second base, Julio Franco. Batting fifth, the designated hitter, Kevin Reimer. Batting eighth in center, sixth in center field, Juan Gonzalez. Batting seventh in catching, Gino Petrolli. Batting eighth at third base, Denny Walling. And batting ninth and playing at shortstop, Jeff Husen. Bobby Valentine's batting order against Twins right-hander Scott Erickson. Doherty, Palmeiro, and Sierra. Franco, Reimer, and Gonzalez. Petrolli, Walling, and Houston. Jim McKean is the home plate umpire tonight. Terry Kraft at first, Jim Joyce at second, and Dale Ford at third. Guzman toes the rubber. Gladden's ready to hit and ready to broadcast. The voice of the Twins, Herb Kearney.
1: All right, thank you, John. The first pitch inside and high to Dan Gladden. Ball one. Dan hitting 242, two homers, 16 runs batted in. Led off last night with a bunt single down the third baseline. And Guzman, number 23, delivers a ball high, and it's ball two. Two and nothing to Gladden with Knobloch on deck and Puckett to follow. Guzman, remember, walked nine batters in 3 2/3 innings at the Metrodome last Thursday. Gave up four hits and two runs. And the pitch on the way. Swung on, a well-hit ball out to left field, carrying deep. Back goes Doherty.

0: Chug Hamblock, who had four bases on balls last night at the plate, hitting .292. No homers and 14 runs batted in. The windup by Guzman, the pitch. Strike. 1-1. Guzman leading in for the sign from Petrali. Another windup, the right-hander delivers. And low outside of ball, 1-1. Guzman, who had not pitched in the big league since 1988 until he started last Thursday against the Twins. Swings into the windup. And a breaking ball strike in the outside corner, 1-2. Guzman, 28 years old, 6'3", 195. Born in Puerto Rico, delivers to Knobloch up high and outside. Ball two and strike two. No question that Guzman has good stuff. He simply had a very serious shoulder problem there and didn't do much of anything after the 88 season. Throws a fastball inside, three balls and two strikes. He did not pitch at all in 1989. And he appeared in 10 minor league games last year. Full count now to Chuck Knobloch, but no one on and no one out, one run in. Here's the pitch by Guzman, swinging a foul. Moves to the right of the plate. Still 3-2 to Chuck Knobloch. Tonight, Texas with Petrali behind the plate. They have Denny Walling replacing Bill at third. Jeff Houston at short. Diaz was there last night. Franco at second, Palmeiro at first. Doherty in left. Gonzalez in center. Sierra in right field. And the pitch to Knobloch. Swung on. Here's a fly ball hit into left field towards the line. Not deep. And that ball is dropping foul. Just out of the reach of Doherty. And foul. Not a very long fly ball. Just down the left field line. Fouled by a matter of inches as Doherty, the left fielder, could not get to it. Last night, they had Gonzalez in left field and Gary Pettis in center. So Knobloch, just missing a double there, comes back with a count of three balls and two strikes. The Twins were the second highest batting average team-wise in the big leagues, .275. But the Twins have been struggling trying to get hits at the right time. Over the last six games now, the Twins have stranded 68 runners. The last six games, better than an average of 11 a game. Meantime, the pitching in the last eight games has given up 58 runs. There's the windup by Guzman. Once again, the 3-2 pitch. Swung on, a fly ball to center field. Gonzalez, a little to his left to make the catch. One away as Knobloch flies to the center field of Gonzalez. Here's Kirby Puckett. Bobby Valentine. They awarded Knobloch now first base because of Petrali's interference.
1: Second time that's happened with Chuck Knobloch batting, and both times it's been against the Texas Rangers. So an error is charged to Petrali, the catcher. Knobloch does not receive a time at bat and goes to first base, and Kirby Puckett will be the batter.
0: Catches interference on Chuck Knobloch as Petrali made contact with Knobloch's bat when he swung. So Knobloch's aboard, and Kirby Puckett, who had four hits last night, 4-for-5 batting, .339. Kirby's hit in 10 of the last 11 games. Here's a bouncing ball, and it's in the hole to the left of base hit. Down to second goes Knobloch, and the Twins have runners on first and second. Nobody out.
2: Batting fourth, number 14, first baseman Ken Herbeck.
0: And Ken Herbeck comes up, batting .224. Hit a two-run homer last night. Pulled the Twins to within 7-3. 19 RBIs for Herbeck. On first and second, and nobody out, and Dan Gladden with a leadoff home run to give the Twins a 1-0 lead. Guzman checks, pocket second, and delivers.

0: Gene Terwilliger coaching at first. Ron Gardenhire coaching at third. The outfield shaded to the right. Houston, the shortstop, trying to play in behind Knobloch. And a changeup is outside. And a ball two count to Herbeck. Twins looking for their first win over Texas this year. They've lost all four games. Here's the set by Jose Guzman, checking Knobloch at second base. And the pitch to Herbeck. On the outside corner with a fastball. And a 2-1 count. Chuck Knobloch on second. He's at six times in this series, but has had only one official at bat with four walks last night and reaching on the catcher's interference tonight. Guzman's pitch. Just outside, and he gets behind Herbeck. Three balls, one strike. 3:39 on the lines here at the Arlington Stadium. 380 in the power lanes and 400 to center. 11 to 12 foot high fence around. Runners on first and second, and nobody out. Three ball, one strike count to Herbeck. As Guzman okays Pacioli's sign. He kicks and throws. Herbeck takes a strike on the outside corner. He didn't like the call by Jim McKean. Barking at Jim McKean. Got the call. McKean spreads his arm to Kim Boys up and said, well, what am I supposed to do? Right now he's going to go out and brush off home plate. Not that Herbeck kicked any dirt on it.
1: Tom Kelly up in the top step of the dugout, and he's trying to calm both parties down here, McKeon and Herbeck. He says, now, guys, let's just take it easy. Jimmy's trying to cool off just a little bit. He's upset, Jim McKeon is, that Herbeck barked at him as loud as he did, and he let him get away with it. First players cannot dispute ball strike calls.
0: Three and two now to Herbeck. Knobloch leading at second, Puckett at first. Guzman sets and throws. Herbeck gets a ground ball to short. Houston goes to Franco for one on the first level play. 6-4-3 double play. Look at fourth down at second. Knobloch goes to third. The Rangers come up with a big DP there. Their 39th double play. That happened in the first inning last night when it looked as though the Twins might have a big inning. Got behind Herbie 2-0 and then got him to hit it to the double play on a 3-2 pitch. Not the same thing here. And here's Davis with a 7-game inning streak. Chili batting 3-10. Now somebody's out of the game. McKean just threw somebody out of the game down on the Twins dugout. I think it's Herbeck.
1: Yeah, it is Herbeck. Jim McKean says you're gone. Guess that the heat probably had something to do with this, along with the fact that Herbeck didn't feel that that pitch was strike two and should have been ball four. But as hot as it is, umpires, ball players, and frustrations have a tendency to be a little higher than they normally should be.
0: It's obvious that Herbie didn't think McKean's ball and strike call was so hot. And it got him ejected from the game. Tom Kelly's having kind of a quiet little discussion there to the left of home plate with Jim McKean. And, of course, the frustration just heaped on a bit more after Herbeck hit into the double play when he thought he should have had a base on balls, which would have loaded the bases with nobody out. The Twins have a run on third and two out.
1: Twins weren't too happy with Dale Ford's balls and strikes calls. In last night's game, especially Chili Davis, who's batting now, he felt he should have had a walk on a 3-2 pitch, and he was rung up by Dale Ford. And the Twins didn't forget that from last night.
0: Davis takes outside, ball one. 1-0, Twins leading. Now they have Knobloch on third and two out. And the pitch. Change up over for a strike. the set by Jose Guzman. The pitch. Swing.
1: That's the first ejection of the year, isn't it? I'm pretty sure.
0: Yeah,
1: I can't remember what.
0: No, I don't think any other Twins been thrown out this year. A bit low breaking ball that time by Jose Guzman. That's 1-2 to Chili Davis. Guzman delivers. Swinging a bouncing ball down to Palmeiro. He'll make the play himself. One assist to the first. The Twins got the tunnel for one run. From two hits, so there's one error and one left. First half inning, Twins 1, Texas 1.
1: With Kent Herbeck ejected, Gene Larkin comes in from right field to play first base, and Shane Mack will bat in the number four spot in the order, and he will be in right field. Herbeck is out, Larkin to first, and Mack in right.
0: Jack Daugherty, a swing and a miss in the first pitch. Number eight, Jack Daugherty playing in left field. Batting in 174, hitting left-handed, he's only 137, 7 out of 51, but he's not a bad hitter. He's a much better hitter than those numbers would indicate. Here's the pitch by Erickson, and a fastball inside. If you're interested, Dan Gladden's home run was measured at 391, 391-foot homer. Now the 1-1 pitch to Daugherty. Swing and a foul off to the left. I think he broke the bat. One ball, two strikes to Daugherty. Scott Erickson, who pitched last Thursday against the Rangers, gave up five runs, four earned in 10 hits and 7 innings, walked one, and he struck out four. He'll be pitching to Daugherty, Palmeiro, and Sierra here in the top of the first inning. Starting today, Scott Erickson, 69 in the third innings, 57 hits, 22 walks, 37 strikeouts. Opponents hitting only 224. His ERA 1.8, the second lowest in the major leagues. Only Tommy Gordon of Kansas City, who is at 1.38, has a lower ERA in the big leagues. And there's a strike in the outside corner. Got him looking.
2: 8 second, number 25, first baseman Rafael.
0: Went away, and Daugherty called on a strike to now Palmeiro. Batting 331, four homers and 23 runs batted in. Takes a fastball strike, 0-1. Palmeiro with a 14-game hitting streak. And the pitch. Fastball inside. One ball, one strike. Junior Ortiz, as usual, behind the plate with Erickson on the mound. With Frank Thomas of Chicago with 32 ribbies. And he takes a fastball inside, ball one. Dave Oliver coaching at third for the Rangers. Toby Hara, the coach at first base. And the fastball lined to center, a base hit towards the other. Palmeiro will go to second. First and second, one out, and Julio Franco with a 15-game hitting streak coming up. Franco batting 299 for the year with five homers, 20 RBIs, and a two-run shot last night. Tom Kelly going to the mound to talk to Erickson along with Junior Ortiz. Palmeiro had sort of a bloop signal, and then Sierra came up with a line shot into center field. The Rangers with runners on first and second. One out. The on-deck batter, Kevin Reimer, a left-hander, behind Julio Franco. Palmeiro leading at second, Sierra at first. Here's the set by Erickson. And the pitch. Inside, ball one. Outfield playing Franco straight away. As Erickson from the set delivers. Hopped up. Shallow right. Knobloch calling. Infield fly rule right at the rim of the outfield grass. Knobloch makes the catch. Frank Garden, now Kevin Reimer, number 47, the DH. Batting 277 with two homers, 12 RBIs. Paul Molitor, who had four hits yesterday for the Brewers, although they lost to the Tigers in overtime, hit a home run tonight. A leadoff home run for Paul Molitor in the first inning, his third of the year, and it's 1-0 Brewers.
1: It was a leadoff homer, just like Dan Gladden.
0: And the pitch by Erickson is a breaking ball strike. The Reimer, 0-1. Molitor hit his home run off Frank Denato, the Tiger lefty. The Tiger's been going good lately. Erickson steps off the rubber. Now the set. And the pitch by Erickson. Inside. A ball and a strike. The Red Sox and Blue Jays virtually tied for first in the East. The Tigers are a game and a half out. Brewers are 4.5 back. One nothing here. The Twins lead 1-2 out for Texas. The pitch is a changeup outside. Erickson to the set. Delivers. Missed inside. 3-1. Reimer gets on. Juan Gonzalez will come up. He had a long homer off Scott Erickson at the Metrodome last Thursday. Number 47, Kevin Reimer waiting, and the pitch is swung on and beaten foul to the right of the plate. Full count now to Reimer, so the runners will go with two out. Palmeiro from second and Sierra from first.
1: Jose Canseco with a three-run homer, his seventh, and Oakland leads Toronto 3-0 in the third.
0: Here's the set by Scott Erickson. 3-2 pitch. Swing and a miss. They struck him out. Two strikeouts in the inning for Erickson. No runs and two hits. Two left. First inning, Twins lead the Rangers 1-0.
3: The legendary Herb Carneal on the call there as we are listening to a game between the Twins and Texas Rangers from May 28th of 1991. It's part of our 91 time capsule feature that we're running on Fridays on the Menards pregame lineup card. On Fridays, we have a shorter segment that includes highlights, reactions, and interviews and sound bites from actual game broadcasts from that incredible season when the Twins captured the World Series. The full entire games are part of our Randolay Theater Library for you here in 2026, and that's what we are in right now because the tarp on the field at Progressive Field out in Cleveland. In fact, just a couple of minutes ago, they had a sign on the scoreboard there at Progressive Field saying they tipped off by approaching inclement weather, and they asked the fans to almost go up into the concourse and leave the seating bowl areas and be seeking shelter underneath the concourse. That's all we know right now. No other update in terms of when this game, which is the second game of the series between the Twins and the Guardians, may get underway. So we are going to continue on here with our 91 time capsule. Again, the game is from May 28th, 1991. How about Danny leading off with a home run and then Rex getting ejected and tossed from the game right away in the first inning? I love it. It's just perfect. It didn't even have to happen in the World Series winning 91 season to bring a smile to my face like it has. But let's dive back into the broadcast here. Here comes the second and third innings from that game.
1: Milwaukee having a big first. They've got five runs in. They've knocked Frank Tanana out, Dan Petrie on for Detroit. Molitor a leadoff homer, Bichette a two-run homer. 5-0 Milwaukee leading. Good news for the Brewers. They activated pitcher Teddy Higuera from the 15-day disabled list today, and he'll start this weekend against the New York Yankees. Bad news for the Texas Rangers. They've lost Bobby Witt. He is now going to have, I believe, rotator cuff surgery. He has a partially torn rotator cuff. It'll be out for at least a month. Bobby Witt out for the Texas Rangers. That announcement earlier this afternoon.
0: Here's Gene Larkin leading off the Twin second. Makes the ball. Gene hitting 264, left-handed 271. No homers, three RBIs. Breaking ball low, ball two. Ortiz on deck and Pagliarulo to follow. There's a swing and a foul bounced out of the first baseline. Two balls and one strike. I'd be very surprised if it's not longer than a month before Bobby Witt will be able to pitch again. Hopefully he can, but...
1: Just reading the story further, they're going to re-examine his right shoulder. He'll be out at least 4 to 6 weeks, and if surgery is required, of course, he'll be out longer than that.
0: There's a strike on the inside corner to Larkin. Two balls and two strikes. Toronto's Dave Steeb also having shoulder trouble. He's going to miss his next start. Don't know how serious it is. As Guzman delivers outside the 3-2. There's the windup and the payoff delivery. Swing and a ground foul outside of first base. Still 3-2 to Gene Larkin, who started the game in right field, then moved to first after Herbeck was ejected by plate umpire Jim McKean. Guzman winding, here's the pitch. Missed outside, he walked him. Larkin leads off the second of the walk. It'll bring up Ortiz, batting .233. No homers and five runs driven in. He's batting seventh in the order with Pagliarulo and Gagne 8-9. Walk of this game. Now the set and the pitch. Ortiz swings away and fouls it back. One strike. Ortiz, who hits the ball a lot to right field. Twins now with Larkin on first base. Nobody out. There and Larkin gets back. Now the set by Jose Guzman. The right-hander looks to first to check. Larkin again delivers. And Ortiz takes an inside fastball. One ball, one strike. The outfield's playing him pretty far around to the right. Infield up at double play depth. One ball, one strike. Here's the set by Guzman. Throw to first. Larkin gets back. One nothing. Twins leading on Gladden's leadoff homer the first. And the pitch is a strike on the inside corner. 1-2 to Junior Ortiz. Guzman checking for Charlie for the sign. Has it. Here's the set and the pitch. Swung on, a little bloop into the shallow center field, and it is caught by Houston. Shortstop Jeff Houston got back there and made a running catch of it. Ortiz returns. It'll bring up Pagliarulo. Batting .234. Two homers. Hit in the same game in Detroit. Seven runs batted in. One out now for this right-hander Jose Guzman. Okay, is the sign from Petrolli. Larkin gets his lead, and here's the pitch. Outside, ball one.
1: Just doing a little charting here on the scoreboard, and Philadelphia leads Montreal 2-0, but Montreal already has three hits. So Tommy Green, who pitched that no-hitter last time out, will not tie Johnny Vandermeer's record. He's pitching tonight for Philadelphia, but he's given up three hits already.
0: Swing and a miss. There goes Larkin. The throw is in time. He got him. It was a hit and run, and Pagliarulo swung and missed, and Larkin is out on the throw to the shortstop, Houston. So the Twins trying to hit and run. Pagliarulo missed the ball, and Petrolli throws out Larkin. Two out now, 1-1 the count. And a strike on the outside corner. The time he threw him a up. One ball, two strikes. Outfield towards right. And the pitch. The half swing, he's out of there. Poor cut of half swing. They fire the side. First strikeout for Gooseman. And nothing across for the Twins. Inning and a half, the Twins won. Texas nothing.
1: 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Operators will be standing by tomorrow when the charge lines will be open from 9 until 7. And the charge lines are open tonight for another 50 minutes. Twins baseball, reserve the edge of a seat.
0: Strike is called to Juan Gonzalez. Number 19, the center fielder, hitting 355, six homers, 33 RBIs. And the pitch by Erickson is a fastball high, 1-1. Dave Henderson leads the league in RBIs with 38. Cecil Fielder has 36. Then Gonzalez and Cal Ripken of Baltimore, 33 runs batted in. The pitch here is a ball inside, 2-1. Charlie on deck, and then Denny Wallingdew up for the Rangers. The wind-up by Erickson, the pitch. Strike at the knee. 2-2 count. By Scott Erickson, and the 2-2 delivery inside. 3-2 now. Texas had runners on first and second with one out in the first inning after singles by Palmeiro and Sierra, but Franco popped out and Reimer struck out. And the pitch on the way. The strike three called in the inside corner. Gonzalez is out. Strikeout number three for Erickson. Gino Petrale, the left-handed batting catcher, hitting 274. No homers, 9 RBIs.
2: Catcher Gino Petrale.
0: Petrale, who suffered a bruised cheekbone in the Seattle series on a collision with the Mariners' Alvin Davis. He didn't play the last two games, but he wouldn't have played anyway because of left-handers pitching against Texas. Takes Erickson's first pitch low, ball one. And the pitch by Erickson. Swinging a foul down behind the plate. 1-1. In the second inning, Dale Swaim of the Brewers with a three-run homer. Off Dan Petrie. Number three for Swaim, and the Brewers have taken an 8-0 lead over the Tigers in the second inning at County Stadium. 5 runs in the first, 3 in the second. Scott Erickson's pitch. Inside fastball. 2-1 out of Petrale. Philadelphia's Tommy Green coming off his no-hitter the last time out pitching tonight. Tommy Green named the National League Player of the Week for his no-hit performance. Tommy Green. There's the windup by Scott Erickson. The pitch. Swing and a bouncing ball. It is in the way. The base hit. Petrale grounds the single right. Bring up Denny Walling, number three, the third baseman. Only 25 at-bats and just 2 hits for Denny Walling. Erickson delivers to him. Inside and low. Nice stop by Ortiz. 1 ball and no strikes. Larkin holding at first base with Petrale. Here's the set by Erickson, the pitch. Low and 2-0 to Houston. The number 9 man of the Texas batting order. Swings and he hits one that's backhanded by Larkin, runs it to the bag himself for the out. Run assist put out for Larkin to retire the side. No runs, one hit, one left, 2 innings. The Twins one, Rangers nothing.
3: Again, you are listening to a 91 time capsule, a full broadcast of the game from May 28th of that season. The Twins down in Texas and are going to snap the Rangers' 14-game winning streak. You're hearing that because we have hit our rain delay theater here on the Treasure Island Baseball Network. Twins and Guardians are in a rain delay out in Cleveland. I can tell you the tarp is still on the field. The fans have started to move around again, though, at Progressive Field. Not all of them stashed up underneath the concourse in the overhang there. Some of them back down into their seats, into the open bowl, behind home plate and down the baselines and even into the outfield. But, again, no update in terms of when this game may get underway. Let us take 10 seconds for stations to identify themselves here in your home for Twins Baseball.
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3: All right, back to the game from our 91 time capsule. We're going to rip through the third, fourth, fifth innings. Just be advised, some of the innings may sound a little condensed. That's because oddly or maybe appropriately enough, there was some weather in Twins territory on this date back in May 28th of 1991. And so the broadcast had some weather updates that would cut in occasionally to the broadcast. We have omitted those, so we don't have a War of the Worlds episode here and people tuning in thinking that we have some bad weather all of a sudden popping up in areas of Twins territory. But it just you may notice some rather abrupt cuts of this broadcast.
0: Reminder that it's blooming tonight, coming up at the Metrodome on Wednesday, June the 26th. On that date, the Twins will play host to the Blue Jays at 7:35. And if you'd like ticket information, call the Bloomington Chamber of Commerce. The number is 888-8818. That's 888-8818, the Bloomington Chamber of Commerce, regarding Bloomington on June 26th at the Metrodome. Well, the Twins with a run on two hits and no errors. The Rangers, no runs, three hits and one error. Twins coming to bat here against Guzman in the top of the third, and for the play-by-play, here's John.
5: Greg Gagne, the number nine hitter in the Twins owner, check swings a Guzman fastball, hit it right back to the mound, and nobody at first base, and Gagne reaches safely. Bill Merrill broke from first to play the ball on the right side, and when he left the bag, Guzman picked the ball up, looked to first, thinking that Palmeiro would be there to take the throw. Nobody was there, and Gagne beats it out. And I would guess he'll give Greg Gagne a base hit. That's the call, an infield signal for Gagne. So he gets a break. After he was check swinging a Guzman fastball, he should have been out, but he's on at first with a single. Let's see if the Twins can take advantage here. And the batter, Dan Gladden, who had a leadoff homer on a 2-0 pitch to start the game. And that stakes the Twins to their 1-0 lead. Chuck Knoblauch would be next. Guzman sets, checks the runner, and throws over, and Gagne gets back in plenty of time. Here's a set by Guzman in the pitch. It's a pitch out. Gladden was going to bunt, but he takes it for ball one, and it's one ball and no strikes. Twins have three hits, the Rangers have three hits, and the Twins lead 1-0. Boy, what a shame the Twins didn't get a runner more in that first inning. The first three batters reached. Gladden coming around with a home run. Knoblauch reaching on an error. Here's a bunt by Gladden. It's a good one. Picked up by Guzman, the bare hand, and then the throw to first to Palmeiro covering. Sacrifice for Dan Gladden. He won't be charged with a time at bat. And 1-3 the scoring. So Dan Gladden gets Greg Gagne down to second base successfully. And the Twins have Gagne in scoring position for Chuck Knoblauch. Chuck reached on catcher's interference in his first at bat. That's an error charged to Crawley. And Knoblauch is not charged with a time at bat. 1-0 Twins lead, but they're hoping to add to the lead with Gagne in scoring position at second. Here's a set by Guzman in the pitch. Strike on the outside corner, a fastball, and one strike to count. After Gladden homered to start the first, Knoblauch reached on catcher's interference. Puckett singled him to second. Herbert then hit into a double play and a 3-2 pitch. And Davis bounced out. Knoblauch swings and lines one to deep left. Back is Doherty, reaching up, he catches it. Oh, what a great grab by Jack George. Took an extra base hit away from Chuck Knobloch. And a run away from the Twins. A stellar catch in left field by Jack George. He was really struggling to just catch up to that ball. At the last split second, he reaches up and makes an over-the-head catch. And the Twins denied another run on a great defensive play. I tell you, they've been talking all about the hitting and also about the fact that the pitching hasn't been that hot for the Rangers during this 14-game winning streak. But from what we've seen, not only at the Metrodome in the three games last week and the two games here in Arlington, the Ranger defense has had a lot to do with Texas winning 14 in a row. Plays like that one right there have really saved the Rangers. They're number two in the American League in defense, and normally they're a bottom-ranked defensive team. Don't sell defensive short. A chance to help you win a game. Here's Puckett taking a curve for a strike, and it'll be no balls and one strike. Boy, that was a great catch. Doherty didn't get a good break on the ball as he was staggering back. Looking up over his right shoulder, he reached up and caught it. Puckett swings and lines a hit to center. Here's Gonzalez charging in. Gagne trying to score. There'll be a play. Safe, Gagne. And the Twins lead 2-0. Oh, Greg Gagne sliding across home and just getting in front of the throw from Gonzalez on one hop to Petrolli. Close play, but the Twins get the run across. Kirby delivers with a two-out single to center. Puckett is 2-for-2 tonight. And he is now 6-for-7 in this series. Greg Gagne, who runs well, he's got very good speed. As he was rounding third, he glanced over his left shoulder, looking at center field and Gonzalez. He knew he had to hurry to get home, and he just made it, beating the tag by Petrolli. Here's Shane Mack batting for the first time. Mr. Mack is outside a ball. One ball and no strikes. Puckett with the RBI is 23rd of the year. And the Twins now have a 2-0 lead. Puckett with the lead at first. A pitch to Mack. He swings and lines a hit to left. Shane Mack delivers with a base hit. And the Twins will have runners at first and second with two away. Shane Mack hitting at 239, now 17-for-68. Solid line drive single into left field. Puckett stopping at second base. Kent Herbeck ejected from the game. He argued with Jim McKeon, the plate umpire, on a 3-1 pitch. He thought it should have been ball four, but it was called strike two. On the next pitch, Herbeck hit into a double play. When Herbeck got back to the dugout, he continued barking at McKeon, and McKeon thumbed him out. Shane Mack playing in right field, and Gene Larkin coming in from his starting position in right to first base. Here's Chile with 2A and 2 on. The Twins leading 2-0. And the pitch. Chile swings, bounces one that's gloved by Palmeiro at first. Tossed to Goofins for the out, and another fine defensive play. Takes a hit away from Davis and runs away from the Twins. That might have been able to score two had it gotten past Palmeiro at first. And a stellar defensive play retires Davis and the Twins. 3-1, Palmeiro to Guzman. One run, three hits for the Twins. Two left, and at the end of 2.5, Minnesota 2, Texas nothing. One away, the leadoff batter, Doherty, retired. Now the number two hitter in the Ranger order, Rafael Palmeiro, and he takes the ball inside, one ball and no strikes. Chile batting with two runners on at first and second, and he bounces one that Palmeiro makes a diving stop on and turns into an out, and the Twins have another rally killer. Here's a bounding ball up the middle. Good stab by Gagne behind second, and he throws him out. Good play by Greg Gagne. We wait and see if Scott Erickson touched that ball. He might have to slow it down just a bit.
2: Right fielder Ruben Sierra.
5: Herb checking the replay. Can you tell in the replay if he touched it or not?
1: Could not tell. It looked like it might have flicked his glove, but I'm not absolutely sure.
5: We've not received confirmation from official scorer Bert Hawkins. Longtime official scorer, I might add. Here's a strike to Ruben Sierra, and it's one strength to count. 2-0, Twins lead. Erickson sailing along here. A couple of ground ball outs. Swing and a miss, and a big cut by Sierra. Two strikes to count. We'll call it 6-3 in that last play until we hear different. Scott working in an undergarment here in the sweatshirt tonight. He's just got his upper jersey on. It's hot, and he's trying to stay as cool as possible. You can already see that he's perspired through his upper jersey. Pitches outside the ball, 1-2 to count. Inside and low, two balls in, two strikes. This is not the time of night where players would wear sweatshirts. But to try to keep themselves as cool as possible. Here's the 2-2 delivery. Swing and a foul by Sierra, out of play, and the count holding at two balls, two strikes. Sierra singled back in the first inning. The Rangers had back-to-back hits from Palmeiro and Sierra in the first, but Erickson worked out of that potential jam with a pop-up and a strikeout. Gave up a one-out single in the second, then retired the next two batters. Here in the third, two up, two down. Here's a bounding ball that Larkin stops. Flips underhanded to Erickson covering at the bag at first. Scott Erickson and the Twins have their first 1-2-3 inning. The Rangers go in quick fashion in the third. At the end of three, Minnesota 2 and Texas nothing. And a count holding at a ball and two strikes. Twins starting play tonight in sixth place in the American League West. 7.5 behind Texas. And just a game out of fifth place behind the White Sox. Larkin swings and fouls right at home plate. But Charlie couldn't hang on to that one, and it's still one ball and two strikes. Here's the 1-2 delivery fouled away. And the count is holding at a ball and two strikes to Gene Larkin. Junior Ortiz and Mike Pagliarulo to follow. Twins lead 2-0. They've out-hit the Rangers 5-3. Defense has kept Texas close in this one. And the pitch, Larkin swings and hits a fly ball to left. Doherty is right there, makes a one-handed grab. Gene Larkin is out. One away in the Twins' top half of the fourth inning. And Junior Ortiz stepping in. Well, the combatants are set for the College World Series in Omaha, Nebraska, starting this weekend. Creighton, always the host school, but never one of the competitors. They won that Far West Region 1, and they have qualified for the College World Series. The Blue Jays will be playing at Omaha, right in their own backyard. Ortiz swings and fouls one away. It's one ball and one strike to count to Junior. 1-1 to count. Joining Creighton, Fresno State, LSU, Clemson, Wichita State, Florida, Long Beach State, and Florida State. The eight teams that qualified through their regions for the College World Series. They start play on Friday. Up high, a ball to Junior. 2-1 to count. Here's the line by Guzman and the pitch. Strike, a fastball at the knees, and 2-2. Guzman on a 2-2 delivery to Junior Ortiz. Slaps one on the ground on the right side. Palmeiro plays it. Flips to Guzman covering at the bag. And plenty of time. Junior is out, and they're 2-1. Two down on the Twins, top half of the fourth. They lead 2-0. They've out hit the Rangers 5-3. Now Mike Pagliarulo stepping in. Struck out in his first at bat. He's 0-1. Rangers lead Oakland by a game. They're three ahead of the Athletics in the loss column. They have one fewer victories than the Oakland Athletics. And they're one game ahead. Three ahead of California. The Angels are leading Chicago 3-0 in their game. Tommy Rulo swings and fouls one away after taking a ball pitch, and it's one ball, one strike. Dave Winfield homered. And now California starter Jim Abbott has a perfect game through five innings. 15 up and 15 down at the new Comiskey Park. Here's the delivery to Pagliarulo, and a foul back and out of play. Just below us here, one ball and two strikes to count. Favorites in that College World Series, Florida State, Wichita State, and Clemson. They're the top three college teams during the regular season. Of course, anything can happen in a short series in double elimination. Here's the 1-2 delivery to Pags. Up and in, almost hit him. Two balls and two strikes. Baltimore trying to win its first for their new manager, Johnny Oates, leading Cleveland 4-2 in the top of the seventh. Joel Skinner, the Indians, just doubling in a run. Pitches down low, 3-2, the count now to Pagliarulo. The Orioles are 0-5 as Johnny Oates has taken over for Frank Robinson. Here's the payoff pitch to Pagliarulo. He fouled it back and out of play, and it's still 3-2. Story on the wire tonight that Frank Robinson is ready to accept a position as the assistant general manager of the Baltimore Orioles after meeting with Orioles team president Larry Lucchino. Here's the payoff pitch, two down, nobody on, and Pagliarulo swings and fouls another. Boy, he's hit three of them right down below us here. If he gets it a little bit higher, Rob Anthony, who's with us here, will reach out and catch a souvenir baseball. 2-0, Twins batting, top of the fourth. Two down, nobody on. Pagliarulo on a 3-2 pitch. Swinging a ground foul. This one to the Twins dugout, up to the left, and the count is holding at 3-2. Greg Gagne would be next. Hope you're with us tomorrow night. 7:35 start time. Nolan Ryan against Jack Morris. That's the pitching matchup for the final game of the series. And we'll have it all right here for you on the Twins Radio Network. Guzman and Pagliarulo battling. Here's the payoff pitch again, and another foul back and out of play. Nine pitches now to Mike Pagliarulo. Nolan Ryan activated off the disabled list. He won't be activated onto the roster until tomorrow. Jack Morris, of course, Twins durable starter. Here's the delivery. Pagliarulo swings, and it's a fly ball to center. Guzman will win the ball as Gonzalez makes the catch. And it's a three-up, three-down inning for Guzman in the fourth. Twins go out in order, and at the end of 3.5, 2-0 Minnesota. Well, here we go to the bottom half of the fourth inning. The Rangers come to bat trailing 2-0. They've been out hit 5-3. There's one error. Charge to the Ranger catcher Petrolli on a catcher's interference call back in the first inning. Julio Franco with that 15-game hitting streak. If he gets a hit tonight, he'll tie Greg Vaughn and Wally Joyner for the longest hitting streak in the American League this year. Takes a ball and then a strike, and it's one ball and one strike. 89 degrees as we start the bottom of the fourth. It was 91 at game time. It's been a hot 2 days here in Texas. Here's a strike at 1-2 the count. Scott Erickson seeking his seventh straight win. He started the year 0-2. He did have a no decision in his last start. Franco leading off. He'll be followed by Kevin Reimer and then Juan Gonzalez. Swinging a foul behind home plate. And a count of one ball and two strikes. Enjoyable conversation with Bobby Bregan, one of the great ambassadors in the game of baseball, sitting in the Texas dugout before the game with Blackie Sherrod, one of the longtime newspaper columnists in the Dallas-Fort Worth area. Foul to the right and out of play. Franco is still at a ball and two strikes. Bobby Bregan, he's the type of guy you could just sit and trade baseball stories with all evening long. Former manager of the Pittsburgh Pirates. Here is the 1-2 delivery. Strike three. A dandy of a breaking pitch by Erickson. Boy, did he freeze Franco in his tracks on that pitch. He He certainly wasn't looking for a breaking pitch. Scott snapped one off. And Erickson has his fourth strikeout. Do you remember, Herb, when Bobby Bregan, didn't he go out to argue with an umpire one time with a soft drink and a straw?
6: Yes, he did. 2 days later, they told him he couldn't manage the team anymore.
5: Here's a strike, and no balls and one strike to count to Reimer. Quite a personality, Bobby Bregan.
6: Trying to loosen his guys up, but he lost his job about 2 or 3 days later.
5: Reimer swings and hits a fly ball into center field. Kirby waiting for this one, settling under and making the catch, and two down. And Erickson starting on a string now.
6: It's almost like Frankie Frisch. I believe he was managing the... He might have been managing Pittsburgh. It might have been the Cardinals, but his team was getting beaten. It was raining. He thought the game should have been called because of rain, so he went out to talk to the umpires with an umbrella.
5: That cost him, didn't it?
6: Yeah, he didn't stay in that game very long either.
5: You know what? I ever tried to upstage an umpire, I can tell you that much. And Bobby Bregan tried it a time or two. Bobby's a very accomplished piano player. One time he was the guest speaker at a banquet in Columbus, Ohio for the start of a season. Here's a bounding ball and a base hit up the middle by Gonzalez on a 1-0 pitch. Gonzalez has a two-out single. Gino Petrolli, the catcher, is going to be the batter. Two down, one on. Rangers trailing. 2-0. The hit by Gonzalez, his first, the Rangers fourth. All of them are singles. Seeing high base hit by Gonzalez. Now the left-handed hitting Petrolli. He singled the right in his first at bat. He's 1-for-1. And the pitch inside, a ball, one ball and no strikes. Bobby Bregan led a crowd of about 800 at this baseball banquet, playing the piano and singing Take Me Out to the Ball Game. What an entertainment. Inside a ball, and Erickson is behind Petrolli at 2 balls and 0 strikes. 2 runs, 5 hits for the Twins, no runs, 4 hits for the Rangers. We're in the bottom of the fourth on this hot Wednesday evening here in the pitch. Swinging a ground ball, past Larkin and into right field. Here's Gonzalez trying for third. Shane Mack up with the ball. His throw, not in time. Ooh, a good throw by Mack. Right on target. The third baseman, Mike Pagliarulo. So the Rangers posing a threat now with 2 down in the fourth. 2 hits for Trolley tonight. The hits are even at 5 apiece. Boy, Scott Erickson. Not only the upper portion of his uniform, but also the pants portion of his uniform. He's perspired all the way through. That light gray Twins uniform has suddenly turned into a very wet, dark gray Twins uniform for Scott Erickson. 2-way, 2 on, runners at the corner. At first, Petrolli, at third, Gonzalez. And the batter is going to be Denny Walling. Out on a fly ball to Puckett in his first at-bat. Left-handed hitter. Here's the set and the pitch. And Walling takes a high fastball, 1 ball and 0 strikes. I think I just said Wednesday evening, Tuesday night here, folks. Got a day ahead of myself there. And the pitch. And a little fly ball in the shallow center. Puckett is there. Kirby coming on in a hurry. Got a good break on that one. Waits and makes the catch. And Erickson works out of the jam in the fourth inning. 2 Ranger base runners on. Through 4 innings, the Rangers have stranded 5. And at the end of 4, Minnesota leads Texas 2-0.
3: You are enjoying the broadcast from May 28th of 1991. The Twins down in Texas taking on the Rangers. And spoiler alert, they are going to snap the Rangers' 14-game winning streak. It's been part of our 91 time capsule that we've rolled out for you this year on Fridays here on the Menards pregame lineup card. Twins and Guardians in a rain delay out in Cleveland, but we're getting some news in terms of when this game may get going. Let's toss it out to Chris Atterbury at Progressive Field.
7: All right, Gino, thank you. Been enjoying listening to Herb. I love that Danny hits the home. First of all, the first pitch to Danny was up and in.
3: What, yeah.
7: You think that was a coincidence? The first pitch of the game was up and in to Gladden?
3: No, but I want to know how much did he look at him after the swing on the home run? What was that trot around the bases like?
7: He just put his head down and ran. Did you notice that Herb and John were totally silent? It was like a leadoff home run. Like, we'd be doing cartwheels in the booth. They're like, no, run, and then they just sat there for like a minute. Love it. So here's what I know. Right now, as we speak, literally 30 uniformed grounds crew members just came through a gate in the wall in left field, and they're going to come out and start tending to this field. They have announced that they want to start this ball game at 7:15 Central Time. So it's 8:15 for us here locally. So that's, what, 50 minutes from right now is when they anticipate first pitch being thrown by Tanner Bibee. It was raining pretty hard. It was very, very dark. The lights were on. Fans had tucked up underneath the grandstand onto the concourse. And then suddenly the light just came bursting through the clouds. The wind was changing direction every 10 seconds. It blew all the dark clouds away. They played Here Comes the Sun about three times in a row. It is no longer raining. There is pooling of water a little bit on the warning track. Obviously, the tarp is covered in water, and they're going to start to tend to that as we speak. But they have announced a start time. They do think there is one other little cell in the area that they think will blow on by. We might catch the fringe of it, but the ball game is expected to start 50 minutes from right now, 5-0.
3: All right, so 7:15 is hopefully when we get this second game of the series underway. All right, we appreciate that. How many tractors or SUV-type vehicles were they using today?
7: This was a four-tractor situation. Now, unlike Detroit where they ring the entire tarp with motorized vehicles, they just had them on the outfield grass. Now, one's a front-end loader with some heft to it. That's a bigger piece of machinery. It's not your standard gator. One of them looks just like a riding mower that the guy's tooling around on out in the right field corner. And then there's a gator with the flatbed that's kind of tilted up on it. But only four, so it was a four motorized vehicle situation. And I promise you that there's no way that Corey Probus could correctly identify and accurately name any of the four vehicles that were on the tarp here today.
3: Green, they had tires.
7: Yeah, that's about the extent of it. But they are starting to peel things off and get the water off, and we're going to play here in less than an hour, and that's good news.
3: Any trepidation about going back to your hotel tonight with the Pistons there in town after they lost Game 3?
7: Well, the bad boys are in the hotel already, and they seem to be a friendly sort, and they were fairly relaxed and mellow in the hotel. So hopefully even after a loss tonight, they will be mellow again. It's a little though, most of the time those NBA guys, they're in and they're out. But in the playoffs, it's more like a baseball schedule. And so they're there, their families are there. And then the big question is what happens, you know, at midnight when all the fans from the concert come boiling in after a long night in downtown Cleveland and the clickety-clack of the cowboy boots hits the floors of the hotel. That's when that do not disturb sign can only do so much.
3: Yeah, I can't believe you just dropped the bad boys. If it was the bad boys, I think we would be deploying you on a top secret mission later on tonight. I would be funneling some funds towards you to right some wrongs from back
7: in
3: the day.
7: If I was in the hotel with the bad boys of the old Pistons era, I would just want to talk to Joe Dumars.
3: Oh.
7: That would be
3: classiest guy. Classiest guy on that team.
7: And I will say, we got rained out one night in Detroit, and Kyle Hammer used to do games in the offseason with Rick Mahorn.
3: That's right.
7: And Rick was working for the Pistons, and he hooked us up with like courtside seats out at the Palace, and we got to go. We sat by Tommy Hearns that night. And we watched the Pistons play at the old Palace at Auburn Hills when they were still out there against the Celtics. So Mahorn was awesome. He was hilarious.
3: Yeah, Rick Mahorn, drafted by the Timberwolves in the expansion draft.
7: Yeah,
3: and
7: he was pretty happy about that.
3: That broke up the bad boys, and they were devastated. There was a 30-for-30 about the bad boys, and when they touched base on that, you could see how much of a family that group of guys really was, regardless of what people on the outside thought of them. They were truly bonded together.
7: Yeah.
3: So okay, all right. So hopefully about 45 minutes we're playing ball. I appreciate the update.
7: All right, we'll talk to you later.
3: All right, thank you very much. So Chris Atterbury there delivering the good. That it looks like we are going to get game two of this series at Progressive Field underway at about 7:15 Central Time. So, without further ado, let's dive back into this Twins game from May 28th of 1991, part of our 91 time capsule. Again, the Twins are down in Texas taking on the Rangers, and they're putting together a game that's going to snap the Rangers' 14-game win streak.
5: Good luck to Gale Olson of Ashby, Minnesota, the Twins pitchers. Mow him down, three up, three down, three strikeouts. Gallo.

0: line drive, center, a base hit. Jags is 2-for-2. Number 6 for the Twins. It'll bring up Gladden, who homered on a 2-0 pitch in the first inning, his third home run. Sacrifice bunt, pitch of the first in the third. Former Twin Roy Smith did a nice job for Baltimore. They just recalled him from Rochester, and he pitched into the seventh inning of that game, and Baltimore's leading 4-2 at the end of seven. Paul Kilgus, the left-hander, relieved Roy Smith in the seventh. Randy Milligan, a three-run homer, his third. Tim Hewlett, a solo, his fifth, to account for the four Baltimore runs off Chuck Negi, with Efrain Valdez in the sixth for Cleveland. Baltimore's lost five in a row. And Gladden looks at a strike, 0-1. Guzman looks to for the side and delivers a swing and a foul on the ground behind the plate. And Guzman gets ahead of Gladden 0-2. Pitch, there he goes, a hit and run, bounced over Palmiro down the right field line. And Gladden will go to third base. Nice hit and run play there with Gladden running. Knobloch hit a hard one hopper over Rafael Palmiro, the first baseman. That's hit number 7 for the Twins. It brings up Puckett, and Pacioli goes out to talk to Jose Guzman. No warm-up action in the bullpen right now. Belated happy birthday greetings to a great Twins fan for many years. Had a birthday yesterday, Gertrude Coleman. Mrs. Coleman was 101 yesterday. So belated birthday greetings to Gertrude Coleman. Puckett at the plate. He has singled twice. 6-for-7 in the series. Runners at the corners here. One out. The pitch swung on, and there's a line drive to left. Doherty's there. Makes the catch. Gladden will tag and score. Oh, did Puckett rip that ball? Puckett line shot, but right at Doherty, the left fielder. Kirby with a second RBI tonight. His 24th of the year. Hubie Brooks has just hit a home run for the Mets off Les Lancaster of the Cubs, his seventh homer. Mets lead it 8-3.
1: Ozzie Guillen with a base hit in the sixth inning for the White Sox, and that breaks up the no-hit bid for Jim Abbott. And then Tim Raines drove in Guillen with a base hit. It's 4-1, California leading. 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
0: On strike to Jeff Houston, the Ranger shortstop. He bounced out to Larkin, unassisted his first trip. Erickson delivers to him, and a breaking ball had him swinging. Strike two. Doherty on deck, and then Palmiro. Twins have scored in the first, third, and fifth innings tonight. And the pitch by Erickson. Fastball leans him back. One ball, two strikes. All right, Erickson okays the sign. Here's the windup and the 1-2 delivery. Swing and a foul tip. He struck him out. Five strikeouts for Erickson now. And here's number 8, Jack Doherty. Struck out in the first inning. Was called out, actually. And then grounded out to Knobloch in the third. Erickson's pitch. Swing and a line drive in the left field. That's going to be in for a hit. Gladden playing it on the bounce. Solid single to left for Jack Doherty. Hit number 6 for Texas. Brings up Palmiro. Palmiro has single to left, grounded a short, 15-game hitting streak. One on, one out for the Rangers. Here's the set by Erickson, the pitch. Slider inside, ball one.

0: strikes. Playing Palmeiro straight away. Erickson delivers to him. And it's a strike on the inside corner. 1-1. Rafael Palmeiro starting tonight, hitting .431 here at Arlington Stadium, only .255 on the road. And the pitch is low. Two balls and one strike. Hitting almost at a .400 clip during his 15-game hitting streak. Ball two and strike one. Larkin holding at first base with Doherty, and the pitch. Swinging a line drive foul. That was a high slider, and Palmeiro took a cut and hit it foul outside of first. Two balls, two strikes. Ruben Sierra on deck. One out here in the last of the fifth inning. Erickson's pitch. Strike three. Got that slider on the outside corner. Six strikeouts for Erickson. Palmeiro, not the easiest guy to strike out.
1: Right fielder Ruben Sierra.
0: Ruben Sierra has singled to center, grounded out on a 3-1 put out in the third inning. Franco, who has hit in 15 consecutive games. Scott Erickson from the set. Kicks and throws. Strike a fastball. 1-1. Rangers have had runners on every inning except the third. Erickson has not walked anybody. Delivers to Franco. Swinging a high bouncing ball behind second. Gagne grabs it, throws it to now block, and just in time to get Sierra a very close play. 6-4 on the fourth. No run. Hits and two left. In the five, it's the Twins three, and the Rangers nothing. He went too far. Two balls and two strikes. Jose Guzman with the Rangers. He has won 37, lost 45. But it's been a long, arduous comeback from his shoulder problems. Here's the windup in the pitch. Missed outside, a full count now. 3-2 to Chili Davis. Kirby Puckett has knocked in two runs tonight. Dan Gladden with a leadoff home run. Here's the windup by Jose Guzman, the 3-2 delivery. Swing and a miss. Foul tipped into the mitt of Gino Petrolli. Second strikeout. Good sinking fastball there by Guzman, and now Larkin, who has walked and flied to left. Toronto coming back in a game at home against Oakland. It's 5-4 in the eighth inning. Oakland leading by only a run. Here's the pitch by Guzman to Larkin. A swing and a fly ball to left. Doherty backing up. He's under it. Jack Doherty waits and makes the catch. So Larkin has walked twice, fly to left now. It'll bring up Ortiz, who has popped it short. Grounded out 3-1. Boy, in the bottom of the eighth inning, the Phillies are leading Montreal 12-0. Here's the pitch by Guzman to Ortiz. Swing and a bouncing ball. It is just in front of third. A fair ball and mishandled there by Denny Walling. Walling ran up in front of the bag, tried to backhand the ball. Crowd booing because they wanted it called a foul ball. But it is ruled fair. And Walling will be charged with an error.
1: Third baseman Mike Pagliarulo.
0: Now Pagliarulo is struck out and fly to center. All the Phillies, Tommy Green won't get a no-hitter tonight, but he's three outs away from a shutout, leading Montreal 12-0 going into the ninth inning. First half of the sixth here, the Twins batting with two out. Ortiz aboard, and the pitch to Pagliarulo is popped foul over on the third base side out of play. One strike. Oakland Cleveland just got a run back in the top of the eighth and a single by Dave Henderson. He leads the American League, of course, in RBIs. 6-4, Oakland leading. Milwaukee leading the Tigers now 15-0 at the end of six. Breaking ball outside to Pagliarulo. One ball and one strike. Palmeiro holding with Ortiz. He doesn't get a big lead. Outfield just slightly towards right. Here's the pitch by Guzman. A sinking fastball going outside. 2-1 now. Ball two and strike one to Pagliarulo, who steps out for a moment. He was up there quite a while last trip. About 10 pitches worth before he finally flied to center field. And Guzman with a 2-1 pitch. Swing and a miss. 2-2. Atlanta's Ron Gant with his 8th home run at San Diego in the first inning. Off Adam Peterson. At Busch Stadium at the end of 4 innings, the Pirates lead the Cardinals 4-3. California leading the White Sox 4-1 after 6.5 innings in Chicago. And Pagliarulo, a two-hopper here to short. Houston throws it to Franco, and they force out Ortiz. Short to second to retire the tie. No runs, no hits. One error, one left. 5.5, the Twins 3, the Rangers nothing. First pitch to Kevin Reimer outside of balls. We go to the Texas 6th inning. Reimer is struck out and flying to center. A winder by Erickson, the pitch. Change has popped up behind the plate. It's going to be out of play. One ball, one strike. Scott Erickson, 7 hits, no walks. He has struck out 6. All of the Rangers' hits have been singles. And the pitch. Strike on the outside corner. 1-2. Only once tonight have the Rangers gotten a runner as far as third. That was Gonzalez in the fourth inning with 2 out. Here's a little bloop in the air to Pagliarulo, and he makes the catch. Reimer pops to third. 1 away. It'll bring up Gonzalez, who was called out in the second inning. Single to center in the fourth. Now the windup by Erickson, the pitch. Swing and a foul back. Boy, had a good cut of the slider then, fouled it up. Tomorrow night, Nolan Ryan against Jack Morris. 7:35 first pitch. The Twins have a 4-game series scheduled in Kansas City starting Thursday night. And the pitch by Erickson is swung on, a ground ball to third, gloved by Pagliarulo, the throw to first base for the out. Third to first to retire Gonzalez, 2 away. And next will be Petrolli, who has twice hit ground ball singles to right field. Of a long homestand starting Monday at the Metrodome. Baltimore will be there, then Cleveland, and then New York. 10 games starting Monday night with Baltimore. The trolley takes outside for a ball. 1-0. And the pitch by Erickson. The sinker is low, and it's ball 2. 2-0. Scott Erickson going for win number 7 tonight. Delivers, and it swung on a miss, 2-1. And the pitch on the way. Swing, ground ball, right at Knobloch. He has it, throws it over to Larkin, the side is out, 1-2-3. In the sixth, Twins 3, and the Rangers nothing. Well, it's all over at Baltimore. The Orioles in their losing streak at 5. They beat the Indians 5-2. No official word on the winning pitcher, but it should be Roy Smith. Randy Milligan, Tim Hewlett, home runs for Baltimore. Here we go to the 7th inning, and for more play-by-play, here's John. Greg Gagne to lead off. He is 2-for-2 tonight. Check swing single in his first at bat, and then a sharp single to center field. He takes a strike from Guzman, who's still in there, and it is a one-strike count. This will be the Ambassador Meet of the Order contest inning. Our contestant is Gordon Welsh of Owatonna, Minnesota. Bouncing ball to second. Scooped up nicely by Franco. They'll go to first in plenty of time. And Gagne is the opening out for the Twins here in the top half of the seventh inning. Twins lead 3-0. If any of the Twins batters hit a home run this inning, Gordon Welsh of Owatonna will win an Ambassador gift bag valued at $49, courtesy of Ambassador Meats. If you'd like to enter the Ambassador Meet of the Order contest, mail a postcard with your name and address to Meet of the Order, Box 2830, Minneapolis 55402. Each Twins game, now through September 1st, will draw a new name for the Meet of the Order inning of each game. Dan Glatton, a leadoff home run. He swings and drills one to center. Gonzalez moving over to his right, makes the running catch, and there's two. Well struck by Dan Glatton, but Gonzalez got a good break. And sprinting to his right, second he grabs that one. Two down, and here's Knobloch, who has been on base 2 out of 3 times tonight with a hit and reached on catcher's interference. He is not charged with a time at bat on catcher's interference. The only time he was out, Doherty made a great catch in left field, over the head grab, took a hit away from Chuck, and also took a run away from the Twins. Knobloch takes a strike, no balls and one strike. The Twins could have had a couple of runs in the first inning and could have had two more in the second inning or the third inning had it not been for good defensive plays by the Rangers. Doherty and left and Palmeiro at first. Knobloch hits a two-opera to second. Boy, this is an easy inning for Guzman. Franco on to Palmeiro. 5 pitches. Guzman has got that sinker ball working tonight. Retires the Twins 3-up, 3-down in the top half of the seventh inning. So at the end of 6.5, the Twins hold the lead 3-0. San Diego has the lead over Atlanta 2-1 in the bottom of the first. Chicago is trailing California 4-2 after 7. Just outside, 2 balls and 2 strikes to Denny Walling. Jeff Huson, and then Jack Doherty to follow. Rangers trailing 3-0 and batting in the bottom of the seventh. And the pitch inside the ball. That was a 3-2 pitch. And the first walk given up by Scott Erickson. Denny Walling has reached to start the bottom half of the seventh inning. Who has perspired through his uniform in this hot Texas evening. Temperature is at 87 degrees now. He might be laboring some as he works in the seventh. His pitch count is not all that high, just 79 coming into this inning. Ball one to Huson, number 9 hitter in the order. There's the strike, a letter high fastball. 1 ball, 1 strike. The Rangers batting and trailing 3-0. They've had a couple of threats against Erickson, but have not been able to score. Huson swings and fouls a breaking pitch away. And 1 ball, 2 strikes. A couple of Twins farm notes for you. Willie Banks pitched last night. He did not get the win in a Portland victory. Pitched 5 innings and gave up 3 hits. And Gary Wayne got the win in relief. Banks pitching just 5 innings and giving up 3 hits. The delivery to Huson, a swing and a foul out of play, and the count holding at 1 ball and 2 strikes. Brian Robbie, former University of Minnesota player, 2-for-4 in a Visalia game last night. He's presently hitting .260 for the Visalia Oaks. 1 ball, 2 strikes and a pitch. Swinging a ground ball to second. Knobloch bobbles. Base. Well, he was a little anxious to start the double play. He made the turn and started to make the throw before he had the ball. The error, the first of the game for the Twins, allows him to reach at second base, first base, their 29th there. They're fourth in the American League in defense. California is first. Texas is second. The Twins are fourth. Now the top of the order, and Jack Doherty hitting at 174 coming in. One for three tonight. Nobody out and two on for the Rangers. They're down by three. I doubt they'll be bunting here. Down by three runs. Although they do have three at bats left. There's a lot of game to be played. Erickson fanned Doherty in the first, got him on a ground ball the second at bat. And he singled the left in the fifth inning. Swing and a strike. The ball's at one strike. Philadelphia's Tommy Green came back with a shutout in his second straight start. The first, of course, was that no-hitter. Tonight, the Phillies beat Montreal 12-0. The Expos dropped to last place in the National League East. One game behind Philadelphia. Pitches high. One ball, one strike to count to Doherty. Well, the Mets and the Cubs are having a seesaw battle. The Mets lead 8-7, a two-run homer by Andre Dawson, his ninth. And the Mets lead by a run, 8-7. A rare doubleheader in Chicago tonight, a north side and south side game. Pitches outside, two balls and one strike. On the south side, California is leading the White Sox 5-2 in the top of the eighth. White Sox are just a game ahead of the Twins and the Royals. They're in fifth place in the American League West. Twins and Royals tied for six. 2-1 and a big pitch to Doherty. Cut and a miss. Oh, boy. He did not want to go. 3-1. He fed him a low fastball, and Doherty swung and missed. Two balls, two strikes. Braves, Sid Bream has just homered. Atlanta ties San Diego 2-2. Number six for Bream. Scott Erickson, two balls, two strikes, nobody out, two on. Swinging a ground ball, right side. Larkin to second for one, no relay. And they get runner Jeff Houston at second base. On to third goes Walling. Out at second on a 3-6 scoring as Jeff Houston, second first in the field of choice, is Jack Doherty. Boy, now Scott Erickson really has his work cut out for him, ready to face what will be the meat of the order for the Rangers, Rafael Palmeiro, then Ruben Sierra, then Julio Franco. One out, two on. The Rangers with a base runner at third. It's the second tonight they've had a runner as far as third. Here's a line drive, knocked down by Larkin, picked up, and he tags first, and the runner Doherty goes to second, and holding at third is Denny Walling. Oh, is that a smash? Rafael Palmeiro can't hit the ball any harder. Gene Larkin was actually stunned in knocking that ball down. That was a bullet. And the batter now is going to be Ruben Sierra. It's a three unassisted play. To second base is Doherty. Palmeiro is out at first. And Walling holds at third. So now both runners in scoring position at second and third. Sierra the batter. I don't think there's any question that ball that Palmeiro just hit was the hardest hit ball of the evening. He really drilled that. And Larkin knocked it down. It was about a foot off the ground. Here's a pitch to Sierra. Strike on the outside corner. No balls and one strike. Erickson trying to pitch out of a jam. He stranded seven Ranger runners. Twins are going to activate their bullpen with Steve Bedrosian starting to warm. Walling at third. Doherty at second. And a pitch. Check swing. Strike. Sierra went around on it, says Jim McKee, the plate umpire. He tried to hold up. Well, I'll tell you, that was as good a fastball as Scott Erickson has pitched tonight. That ball had a lot of movement on it, which is very typical of a Scott Erickson fastball. So Scott is ahead of Sierra at a count of 0-2. He sets and delivers. Swing and a miss. Struck him out on three pitches. Scott Erickson reaching back for a little something extra, and he had it. And he fans Ruben Sierra for the final out. Erickson has tied his season high in strikeouts. He has 7 here this evening. 4 of the Rangers. No runs, no hits. 1 error, 2 left. They've stranded 9 at the end of 7. Twins lead 3-0.
2: Yeah, Erickson gets out of the bottom of the 7th there. He was dodging his way through trouble most of the night here on May 28th of 1991 down in Arlington, but he was going to be able to get the job done as the Twins defeat the Rangers 3-0 in this one to snap the Rangers' 14-game winning streak. You're listening to this game courtesy of our 91 at Time Capsule right now because the Twins and Guardians are still officially in a rain delay, although we know we've been told for a 7:15 first pitch. That's what they're hoping for, a 7:15 Central Time first pitch. And Tanner Bibee, we're told, had his pregame routine and warm-ups, so that is very encouraging and good sign. First, let's take 10 seconds here for stations to identify themselves right here on your home for Twins baseball.
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2: So again, game two between the Twins and Guardians. They're hopeful for a 7:15 Central first pitch. We're going to get it back out to Chris and Glenn Perkins a little bit before that for the anthem and for lineups. First, we're going to let you keep listening in to that game from 1991. The Twins down in Texas taking on the Rangers. Here's the game in the 8th inning.
0: And the pitch. Changeup is beaten foul on the ground down third baseway. 2 balls, 2 strikes to Kirby. Action in both bullpens now. Carl Willis and Steve Bedrosian warming up for the Twins. Mike Jeffcoat and Goose Gossage in the Ranger bullpen. Now the windup by Guzman. The pitch. High outside. Full count. When Guzman walked 9 last Thursday against the Twins in 3 2/3, he's only walked 1 tonight. Has a 3-2 count here to Kirby Puckett. Steps out for a moment. Shane Mack on deck, and then Chili Davis do it. Guzman delivers the 3-2 pitch. Swing foul out of play to the right side. Still 3-2. Roy Smith did get the win for Baltimore tonight. He gave up 2 runs and 6 hits in 6 2/3 innings as Baltimore beat Cleveland 5-2. Chuck Nagy, the loser. Greg Olson got his 6th save for Baltimore. And the 3-2 delivery. Oh, a swing and a miss. A lunging swing by Kirby at a low outside pitch. Goodman threw a breaking ball well out of the strike zone. Kirby really lunge for that one. Here's Shane Mack, who's hit into a 6-4-3 double play, single to left and line to second. Twins leading in the 8th. And Guzman's pitch. Slow curve in on the ground to third, backhanded by Walling to throw across the diamond in time. Nice play by Denny Walling, backhanding that ball and getting the throw on over to first for the second out. It'll bring up Chili Davis. Runner to first. He's gone out 3-1 on a nice play by Palmeiro in the 3rd inning and struck out in the 6th. Well, the Rangers certainly have to have encouragement about the way Guzman has pitched tonight. All the Twins are leading 3-0. He's pitched a good game. Two out here, nobody on. Twins have not had a hit since the 5th inning. Here's the windup by Guzman. The pitch. Outside with a fastball. Ball one. Outfield towards right. As Guzman swings into his windup and delivers. Change up. Oh, a big.